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2: 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There will be a benefit for Kirby on Saturday, August 29th at the Ettrick Rod and Gun Club starting at 11 a.m. You can enjoy food, a live auction starting at 3 p.m., a basket raffle, a silent auction, meat raffles, a bake sale, and much more. 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
3: 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I listen to it every morning.
1: Forget to set your alarm this morning. Here's what you missed.
4: Oh, I love them.
5: Have you heard of the jump test?
6: No. I've heard of like skipping and stuff like that, but no. I don't know the jump test.
5: Your kid, Henry, H-Man, was in band, right?
6: Yes.
5: Your daughters were not, however.
6: Right. Middle school, but didn't continue.
5: Okay.
6: He played through high school.
5: And he played in the marching band, right? So he would be marching along, uniform, funny hat, gloves, the whole thing.
6: Yes.
5: There's a school in Texas, the McKinney High School, and they are going viral for all the wrong reasons.
6: Because I love a marching band, man. The college level and the formations that they do on football games is just, mwah. I mean, it's unbelievable. It's so fun to watch, and so, they're so talented.
5: They're going viral for the female dress code. Here we go. Starting to talk about women's bodies and what they can and can't wear and what they're doing.
6: Okay.
5: The dress code that requires tight-fitting undergarments. So not your uniform, not your hat.
6: Sports bra. They're trying to say to wear a sports bra. Is that what they're saying?
5: They want you to jump test them. The dress code was for performers in the school band. These are high school girls. And the goal was to determine what kinds of sports bras and shapewear would be permitted. The section of the article that they sent out to parents and students said, quote, you ready? This is a bunch of people sitting around, adults, saying, what are we going to do about these boobs? What are we going to do about these girls with their boobs?
6: How about you just leave it up to the girls?
7: They're the best.
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7: Mainly clear and foggy tonight with a low of 59. Winds out of the northwest, 5 to 10 miles an hour. Mainly clear skies with fog early tomorrow, highs around 82. Currently, it's 78 degrees.
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5: Mainly clear and foggy tonight with a low of 59. Winds out of the northwest, 5 to 10 miles an hour. Mainly clear skies with fog early tomorrow. Highs around 82. Right now, 73.
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3: Welcome to Hard Drive. I'm Lou Brutus, reminding you that it's better to talk up music you love than it is to bitch about music that you hate. Think about that. Anyway, this week on the show, our guests include Shinedown, Papa Roach, A Perfect Circle, Architects, and Fozzy. We'll get you plugged in with Kingdom Collapse and announce the brand new Screamer of the Week. We'll begin the musical proceedings with the Hard Drive Double Dose of Marilyn Manson. First up, from the newly released album One Assassination Under God Chapter 2, this is Exit Wound. Marilyn Manson on Hard Drive. Welcome aboard.

0: Hard drive, double dose of Marilyn Manson, disposable teens, preceded by Exit Wound from the newly released album One Assassination Under God, Chapter 2. Hey, I'm Lou Brutus. Time now to get you plugged in with the latest from Kingdom Collapse. The band's Jonathan Norris joins me now. Tell me about Survivor. Why is this the title track of the record?
1: This song really speaks to the overall message of Kingdom Collapse. It's a song about not giving up no matter what life throws at you. We all have our different struggles, our different stories. And it's about keeping your head up no matter how high or low life seems to be at that time and pushing through.
0: And here it is, new from Kingdom Collapse, Hard Drive, getting you plugged in with Survivor.
1: Let's do it.

0: From their forthcoming new album, Everything's Falling, which drops a couple of weeks from now, that is The Warning on Hard Drive with Kerosene. Got you plugged in with Kingdom Collapse. Before that, the tune Survivor. I'm Lou Brutus. Beartooth and Nickelback are on deck. Then we'll get an update on A Perfect Circle from Billy Howerdell. Until then, hit me up. You can do it via the Hard Drive Radio or Lou Brutus socials, or better yet, snail mail to P.O. Box 361, Arnold, Maryland, 21012. 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

0: Legends of the North Country, Nickelback on hard drive, Rattle the Cage. You can find it on the new album, Everything Under the Sun, the day before Halloween. I'm Lou Brutus, joined now by Billy Howerdell of A Perfect Circle. Billy, not to get greedy, but we now have the tune Starless. Is there any other new A Perfect Circle music on the way?
1: Always in kind of writing mode, but now in focused writing mode for APC. So yeah, there's new tracks underway. And I could tell you that A, deadlines are good to have, and there also can be the problem. And if you don't have a deadline, that's a big problem too. So we've got some soft deadlines that we have set for things, and we're trying to hit them. And so far it's going well.
0: Are those soft deadlines like this year or next year soft deadlines?
1: Depends if you mean finished or putting out. For finished, I think that's our soft deadlines, is finishing something this calendar year.
0: Awesome. Well, yeah. Whatever it is, I can't wait.
1: Thank you, sir.

0: From his recently released album, The Entire State of Tim Montana, that is Tim Montana, Surprise, Break Me Down on Hard Drive. I'm the Sonic Warrior, Lou Brutus. Three song seg is on deck. It will include Autumn Kings, Theory of a Dead Man, and From Ashes to New. Then we talk the hottest band in the land with Chris Jericho of Fozzy. More Hard Drive is coming up.
1: Hey, good morning. You're heading to the airport, right?
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1: Hard Drive, three song seg for this week, featuring From Ashes to New, Theory of a Dead Man, and Autumn Kings. I'm Lou Brutus, joined now by Chris Jericho of Fozzy. Chris, for folks who don't know, you also have an 80s tribute to Kiss band, which you formed during COVID, called Quarantine. And I believe you have actually opened for Kiss.
2: During the pandemic, none of us had anything to do, so musicians got to play. So we formed this and we realized these are all great songs. So we started touring with Quarantine. But when we started touring, like, we were drawing crowds and we were creating a buzz to the point where last year, Gene and Paul invited us to play the Kiss Cruise Landlocked in Vegas. So here's a band that was started for fun, and 5 years later, we're opening for Kiss. We literally opened for Kiss. We came down to the dressing room and Gene was waiting. He wanted to tell us how much he enjoyed the set. So it's become a thing, and the fact that Gene and Paul specifically invited us back this year tells me that we're doing something right. I can't even begin to tell you how amazing it is to open for Kiss with a cover band doing justice to their music from the 80s.
1: I'm now going to do my impression of Gene Simmons doing a radio ID for you. Are you ready?
2: Yes, let me hear it.
3: Hello, this is Gene Simmons of Kiss, reminding you that Chris Jericho is a powerful and attractive man.
2: Thank you. And let me add one more thing. That's a big word, like gymnasium.
1: He's really funny, yeah.
2: He's also like your crazy uncle that tells the same jokes 1,000 times in a row as if they're new. And because he's my crazy uncle, I have to laugh at it every time.

0: originally from the world of the grappling, which is what we called wrestling back in New Jersey, where I grew up. That is Chris Jericho and Fozzy on Hard Drive, I Know Evil. I'm Lou Brutus. 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It's all coming up on Hard Drive.
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14: Mainly clear and foggy tonight with a low of 59. Winds out of the northwest, 5 to 10 miles an hour. Mainly clear skies with fog early tomorrow. Highs around 82. Currently 70.
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0: Hour two of the world famous hard drive underway with proud men from the swamps of Florida wage war. I'm Lou Brutus. We now check into the topsy-turvy world of rock and roll gossip and news that we call dirt. Anthrax has released Everybody's Got a Plan, the latest single from their forthcoming new album. The record hits September 18 and will be Anthrax's first full-length studio album in a decade, following 2016's For All Kings. The new song is the third track released ahead of the 11-song album, and its video features live and backstage footage shot while Anthrax was touring Europe with Iron Maiden. By the way, speaking of more Anthrax, bassist Frank Bello has joined with Tobias Forge of Ghost and Korn drummer Ray Luzier for a new version of the Accept song, Save Us. The track will appear on Accept's upcoming 50th anniversary collection, Teutonic Titans, 1976 to 2026, dropping September 4. The 19-track release also includes guest appearances from Metallica's Kirk Hammett, Judas Priest's Rob Halford, and Smashing Pumpkins leader Billy Corgan. Finally, Drowning Pool and Saliva are teaming up this fall to celebrate the 25th anniversaries of two of the biggest hard rock albums of 2001. Drowning Pool will spotlight Sinner, home to Bodies and Tear Away, while Saliva celebrates Every 6 Seconds, which features Click, Click, Boom, and Your Disease. The co-headlining U.S. run begins October 8th in Corpus Christi, Texas, wrapping October 25 in Des Moines, Iowa. That's all the dirt that's fit to dish since we're talking Drowning Pool. Here they are on Hard Drive.
1: Let the bodies hit the floor. Let the bodies hit the floor. Let the bodies hit the floor.

0: Drowning Pool on the world famous hard drive. The tune is Bodies. The band just coming off a very emotional performance at the legendary Buffalo Chip, part of the Sturgis Motorcycle Rally. The band performed there on the anniversary of the death of original lead singer Dave Williams, who we miss very much. I'm Lou Brutus, joined now by Brent Smith of Shinedown. Brent, there are a lot of legendary bands out there who have been doing amazing shows for many years. Is there a group or an artist that you look up to and think, well, that's how I want to be?
1: You know, dude, you look at AC/DC. I mean, I look at God rest his soul. I look at Angus and I'm like, what in the hell? Like, the fact that he just rolls out there, like out of the gate, man, and he's just flying, you know what I mean? And just moving like a 20-year-old still. I mean, it's pretty rad to see.
0: What's the Brent Smith workout?
1: It depends, you know. I'll be honest with you. I'm reading about Matt Damon right now and the workout, the 90, it was either, I think it was, it took him, he did it slow, I think, for the Odyssey. But he needed, he said, he was like, I have not looked like this or weighed this since I was in high school. So like he really stripped everything down to just lean muscle mass. But the way that he did it was pretty unique, how he kind of incorporated things and how he did it. You would think that it was like, oh, it was just turn and burn every single day. Complete opposite. So I do find it interesting, you know, his workout and his diet and how he got super, super lean for the Odyssey. But, you know, for the most part, man, it's the classic approach is usually the best approach.

0: Joe Murray on the world-famous Hard Drive always let you down. The band begins their next tour Labor Day weekend in Orlando. Many of the gigs on this trek are already sold out. I'm Lou Brutus. Sam from Architects is going to join me in just a moment to talk about what drives him crazy. Until then, you can check out even more of my rock star interviews via the Hard Drive Radio socials, Facebook, Twitter, and Instagram. Some of the recent interviews that have gone up include Five Finger Death Punch, Nonpoint, Hollywood Undead, The Warning, and I Prevail, all on the Hard Drive Radio socials.
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18: 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If you-

0: Breaking Benjamin, their latest Something Wicked on hard drive. Looking forward to the start of their tour. First week in September, Chevelle and Starset out with the group. I'm Lou Brutus. Sam Carter of Architects joins me right now. Tell me about building a set list for tour.
1: Oh, it's awful. It's so hard.
0: That's the spirit.
1: It's so hard.
0: Like you're English. US band would be, oh, we love building a set list. Yeah. English is like, oh, bloody hell.
1: We normally, whenever we start changing stuff up, it normally takes about two or three shows to lock in, and then we just sort of keep it there for a year. We're like, yeah, that's fine, let's just leave that now. We'll change that when we get some more new songs, but for now, this is fine. Nobody even suggests anything. We've worked so hard for this.
0: I would have to think for you, you know, and we've touched on this a little bit before, but sequencing an album is even worse.
1: Yeah, that's where you lose sleep. You know, you lose your mind trying to put an album set list together, and then live you just become very unhappy and very unsatisfied. But it's, again, a total joy to do, really. Yeah. The truth is it's only hard because you care, you know, and as you say, like, it's like the nerves. If you didn't care, you would, what's the point? I think I can't do anything like this by halves, because it just means too much to me, you know. Every little tiny detail, you know, even when I'm listening to like demos, I'm like, gotta get this sorted.

0: From the beautiful seaside town of Brighton, which had a damned good view of the eclipse earlier this week, that is Architects on Hard Drive with Broken Mirror. I'm the Sonic Warrior, Lou Brutus, Atreyu, and Eva Under Fire are on deck. Then, Jacoby Shaddix of Papa Roach and I will share words of wisdom from a very surprising source.
1: Hey, good morning. You're heading to the airport, right?
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0: Eva Under Fire featuring Maria Brinkov in this moment on Hard Drive, title track of their recently released album, Villainous. I'm Lou Brutus. My close personal friend, Jacoby Shaddix of Papa Roach, joins me now. Jacoby, you guys are touring and recording nonstop. Do you find the older that you get, the quicker time seems to pass?
1: I'm telling you, man, it's almost like life is in a fast forward right now. It's kind of freaking me out in this weird way. And I think it's part of age. I think that's really what it is life just gets, it's faster. And I'm like, whoa, I had to pause and just celebrate the moments that I'm in. Because if I don't, it's so fleeting and it's so fast and it's so gone. You know, it just happens so quick. And so I really find myself holding on and living in the moment and being grateful for right here, today, what I got, what's going down, and how can I keep this train on the track?
0: Yeah, for many. And I remember my grandmother would say this to me, and I just didn't understand it. I didn't understand it for 40 more years, but the older you get, the more the days slow down and the years speed up.
1: Oh, dude, right?
0: She was from the farms outside of Kiev in the Ukraine, born on the 4th of July. But by God, she knew how to turn a phrase.
1: Man, I'm telling, like, that's wisdom right there. Can you say that one more time?
0: Yeah, she said that the older you get, the more the days slow down and the years speed up.
1: Man, that's like, yep, that's it right there.
0: Yeah.

0: Roach with a B Roach. Papa Roach on the world famous hard drive featuring Hanumankind, See You in Hell. Stand by, our brand new Screamer of the Week is on deck.
1: Hey, good morning. 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
12: Mainly clear skies with fog overnight with lows around 59. North winds around 5 miles an hour. Mainly sunny and foggy early Monday. High temperatures reach up to 82. Right now, 68.
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0: room.
1: There you have the brand new Screamer of the Week on the world famous hard drive. It's the latest from the Black Moods, and it's called Time Bomb. That'll do it for the show this week. 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Me, I'm Lou Brutus, leaving you with the words of writer Dr. Hunter S. Thompson. On some nights, I still believe that a car with the gas needle on empty can run about 50 more miles if you have the right music very loud on the radio. I'll catch you next week on Hard Drive.
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3: 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I listen to it every morning.
1: Forget to set your alarm this morning. Here's what you missed.
4: Oh, I love them.
5: Have you heard of the jump test?
6: No. I've heard of like skipping and stuff like that, but no. I don't know the jump test.
5: Your kid, Henry, H-Man, was in band, right?
6: Yes.
5: Your daughters were not, however.
6: Right. Middle school, but didn't continue.
5: Okay.
6: He played through high school.
5: And he played in the marching band, right? So he would be marching along, uniform, funny hat, gloves, the whole thing.
6: Yes.
5: There's a school in Texas, the McKinney High School, and they are going viral for all the wrong reasons.
6: Because I love a marching band, man. The college level and the formations that they do on football games is just, mwah. I mean, it's unbelievable. It's so fun to watch, and so they're so talented.
5: They're going viral for the female dress code. Here we go. Starting to talk about women's bodies and what they can and can't wear and what they're doing.
6: Okay.
5: The dress code that requires tight-fitting undergarments. So not your uniform, not your hat.
6: Sports bra. They're trying to say to wear a sports bra. Is that what they're saying?
5: They want you to jump test them. The dress code was for performers in the school band. These are high school girls. And the goal was to determine what kinds of sports bras and shapewear would be permitted. The section of the article that they sent out to parents and students said, quote, you ready? This is a bunch of people sitting around, adults, saying, what are we going to do about these boobs? What are we going to do about these girls with their boobs?
6: How about you just leave it up to the girls?
7: They're the best.
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6: Mainly clear and foggy overnight with a low of 59. Northerly winds around 5 miles an hour. Highs around 82 with fog early Monday, mainly clear. Right now, it's 66 degrees.
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2: Mainly clear and foggy overnight with a low of 59. Northerly winds around 5 miles an hour. Highs around 82 with fog early Monday, mainly clear. Right now, 66.
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2: Mainly clear and foggy overnight with a low of 59. Northerly winds around 5 miles an hour. Highs around 82 with fog early Monday, mainly clear. Right now, it's 66 degrees.
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Shoot it out, cause they want it now. 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
3: 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I listen to it every morning.
1: Forget to set your alarm this morning. Here's what you missed.
4: Oh, I love them.
5: Have you heard of the jump test?
6: No. I've heard of like skipping and stuff like that, but no. I don't know the jump test.
5: Your kid, Henry, H-Man, was in band, right?
6: Yes.
5: Your daughters were not, however.
6: Right. Middle school, but didn't continue.
5: Okay.
6: He played through high school.
5: And he played in the marching band, right? So he would be marching along, uniform, funny hat, gloves, the whole thing.
6: Yes.
5: There's a school in Texas, the McKinney High School, and they are going viral for all the wrong reasons.
6: Because I love a marching band, man. The college level and the formations that they do on football games is just, mwah. I mean, it's unbelievable. It's so fun to watch, and so they're so talented.
5: They're going viral for the female dress code. Here we go. Starting to talk about women's bodies and what they can and can't wear and what they're doing.
6: Okay.
5: The dress code that requires tight-fitting undergarments. So not your uniform, not your hat.
6: Sports bra. They're trying to say to wear a sports bra. Is that what they're saying?
5: They want you to jump test them. The dress code was for performers in the school band. These are high school girls. And the goal was to determine what kinds of sports bras and shapewear would be permitted. The section of the article that they sent out to parents and students said, quote, you ready? This is a bunch of people sitting around, adults, saying, what are we going to do about these boobs? What are we going to do about these girls with their boobs?
6: How about you just leave it up to the girls?
7: They're the best.
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3: Clear skies with fog overnight with a low of 59. North winds around 5 miles an hour. Eyes level off around 82 with fog early Monday. Ample sunshine expected. Currently, it's 64 degrees.
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3: 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I listen to it every morning.
1: Forget to set your alarm this morning. Here's what you missed.
4: Oh, I love them.
5: Have you heard of the jump test?
6: No. I've heard of, like, skipping and stuff like that, but no. I don't know the jump test.
5: Your kid, Henry, H-Man, was in band, right?
6: Yes.
5: Your daughters were not, however.
6: Right. Middle school, but didn't continue.
5: Okay.
6: He played through high school.
5: And he played in the marching band, right? So he would be marching along, uniform, funny hat, gloves, the whole thing.
6: Yes.
5: There's a school in Texas, the McKinney High School. And they are going viral for all the wrong reasons.
6: Because I love a marching band, man. The college level and the formations that they do on football games is just, I mean, it's unbelievable. It's so fun to watch, and so, they're so talented.
5: They're going viral for the female dress code. Here we go. Starting to talk about women's bodies and what they can and can't wear and what they're doing.
6: Okay.
5: The dress code that requires tight-fitting undergarments. So not your uniform, not your hat.
6: Sports bra. They're trying to say to wear a sports bra. Is that what they're saying?
5: They want you to jump test them. The dress code was for performers in the school band. These are high school girls. And the goal was to determine what kinds of sports bras and shapewear would be permitted. The section of the article that they sent out to parents and students said, quote, you ready? This is a bunch of people sitting around, adults, saying, what are we going to do about these boobs? What are we going to do about these girls with their boobs?
6: How about you just leave it up to the girls?
7: They're the best.
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1: Clear skies with fog overnight with a low of 59. North winds around 5 miles an hour. Eyes level off around 82 with fog early Monday. Ample sunshine expected. Currently 61.
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3: High of 82 with fog and spots early today under sunny skies. Westerly winds around 5 miles an hour. Lows dip down to about 64 tonight. Slight chance of rain showers. Right now, it's 61 degrees.
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0: 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Stuffed up and sounding like ass. Whatever my wife had last week, she gave it to me.
1: Oh, the gift that keeps on giving.
0: The crud, if you will, the crud. It's not too bad, actually. I don't feel sick or anything, but I've got this like sinusy cough thing going on.
1: My girlfriend got an ear infection because of you know, just like the drainage and the weirdness. Yeah, I'm like, you have an ear infection?
0: Well,
1: no, it happens.
0: Happens.
1: Just silly.
0: Looking at temps right around 80 degrees all this week.
1: Should
0: not
1: be
0: too
1: nice.
0: Bad. Not too bad. Should be pretty nice. Didn't get as much rain as I thought we were going to get this weekend. We did get a little bit, but maybe some scattered showers and thunderstorms tomorrow. But other than that, looks like it's going to be pretty decent this week.
1: Yeah, and the humidity goes down, which is nice also.
0: Yeah. Marching in a parade on Saturday, and we got there in the morning, got, you know, parked, and then mm-hmm. we walked from the end of the parade to the starting point where the float was going to be, and that was, I don't know, 9:30, 10 o'clock in the morning, and it wasn't too bad. And then as soon as the parade started, it was just like 8 billion degrees outside and humid as F. And I'm sweating and, you know, dying at the end of the parade. I'm just like, when is it going to be winter time?
1: Or fall, I guess. Let's just don't skip the season, the pumpkin spice season.
0: I know, it's coming.
1: It's here, I think.
0: Yeah. Everybody's excited for spooky season. It's October, right? Isn't that what they're saying?
1: I have no idea, but I know we went shopping this weekend for back to school stuff,
0: it's been out for weeks.
1: It had barfed all over the place.
0: Yeah, my Halloween stuff's going to start making its way out of the house and onto the house.
1: Mm-hmm.
0: Start putting the lights up, get that stuff done while the weather's decent. Then I don't have to do it later. Get it done now. Be ready to go. We've got Bad News, Happy Music later on. Recap our weekends, obviously. I'm going to talk about soda. No?
1: P-O-P.
0: Soda.
1: As in pop?
0: As in soda.
1: Mm-hmm.
0: Yep. Lots of other stuff to get to as well. Rockmornings.com if you want to get in touch with us. Got a text on Saturday. Morning, Brian and Gene. Hope you're having a great summer and hope everything's going well for you too. From the Wild Man, that would be Johnny Beavers sending us a text on Saturday so that it's here on Monday when we get in the studio. Thank you. Appreciate that.
1: I'm having a good summer. Thanks for saying so.
0: Yeah. Rockmornings.com for all of our contact info. We'll get some Autumn Kings here in a few minutes.
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1: I'm Evan from Paul's Heating. 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
14: The actress who played the cheerleader on Heroes back in the early 2000s, Hayden Panettiere, dead at the age of 36. Police apparently investigating. She flew somewhere with her boyfriend, on-again, off-again boyfriend, who back a few years ago was arrested for domestic assault against her. And now they're saying police are investigating. Hayden Panettiere, she, of course, played the cheerleader on the NBC show Heroes back in 2006 to 2010. She was in a couple of the Scream movies. She was on the show Nashville. She has been in a bunch of other stuff as well, but most people would remember her from either Heroes or Nashville. TMZ says that she traveled from L.A. to somewhere in the South on Saturday. Police had responded to an incident involving Hayden, and they are investigating her death. Friends say that she had been complaining of back pain over the last year. I'm not quite sure if that has anything to do with it, but her family releasing a statement saying it is with profound sadness that we share the tragic passing of our beloved Hayden. She was an incredible light and a force of nature who brought immeasurable love and joy to all who knew her and the millions who watched her on screen. She had an autobiography, a memoir that came out back in May called This Is Me, A Reckoning. She talked about her personal struggles, depression, addiction, domestic abuse, the death of her brother from a couple of years ago. She has a kid with Vladimir Klitschko that they were engaged several years ago, and then has been dating this guy, this Brian Hickerson guy, on and off for several years. And again, he apparently has got... had been arrested and went to jail for a domestic assault against her. And then after he got out, I guess they rekindled their relationship. So,
15: yeah. And she's been in the spotlight. She started working when she was like a baby, like 11 months old. She was on soap operas when she was a baby. You know, as a toddler, she was a young, you know, voiceover actress in A Bug's Life. And so she's been kind of in the spotlight or in Hollywood or however you want to say that most of her life. Also suffered from postpartum.

0: depression, I guess, after her daughter was born, and he has custody of their child together because of anxiety and postpartum. So,
1: wasn't that long ago, I was getting off the bus from Alabama. Everybody thinks I'm just a flash in the pan.
2: You can do this.
1: I know.
3: I can catch the bone in my hair.
4: Hayden Panettiere, dead at the age of 36. There is a, there was multiple fights last night at the end of the Wisconsin State Fair. Not surprising, this happens almost every year now, where people go there and they look for other people and then they get into fights. Multiple fights breaking out late last night at the Wisconsin State Fair in Stallus. At least one officer was punched in the face. It was the final night of the Wisconsin State Fair. A bunch of people got arrested and several fights breaking out there as people were trying to leave. And not the first time, won't be the last that we've seen that, unfortunately.
0: Yeah, but I think the rest of the, I mean, like...
4: But the rest of the week, it was fine. It was yeah, 10 days.
0: Mm-hmm.
4: Kettle Cuisine recalling more than 3,000 market-side tomato bisque soup kits sold exclusively at Walmart because of possible listeria contamination. If you've got a tomato bisque soup kit from market-side in your fridge or in your cabinets that you bought at Walmart, you might want to give it a look because there's a recall, listeria contamination. Gay. No no illnesses associated with the recalled soup have been confirmed, but they're just obviously pulling them off shelves. Abundance of caution type thing.
0: Mm-hmm.
4: There was another street takeover up in the cities this weekend, protesting flock cameras and who knows what else, just people trying to get together and have a good time. Now the Lion Company... These are the scooters that you can use up in the cities.
0: Yeah.
4: Popular, very popular. You get on, you get off.
0: In every city, yep.
4: Yeah, they have created slow and no-ride zones in downtown Minneapolis. There's been tons of social media videos showing hundreds of people using the Lime scooters to ride throughout the city streets during the Minneapolis scooter takeover, some of them venturing onto freeways as well. Lime put up a geofence around the Viking Stadium last week to restrict riding after another event was announced, and they have changed some other things as well. And, you know, they've kicked some people off who they've been using them irresponsibly. And so Lime had to kind of come to the rescue there and help out because all these people are out there riding around in these Lime scooters in the cities. This is scary. You're on a plane. And you're headed in the same direction as another plane with the very same name. Did you see this? Two numbers, same numbers, right?
0: Yes. Same numbers.
4: Two American Airlines jets with the exact same call sign ended up on the same air traffic control frequency, basically flying towards one another.
5: America 2482, if you're up, radar contact, maintain 9000.
6: We checked in, but yeah, maintain 9000, America 2482.
7: I think someone just took that for us, but American 2482, we are 6000, climbing 9000.
5: If you're on the arrival on the Eagle, you know what? Somebody else has your America 2482 on the arrival. I need you to maintain 10000. Is your company same call sign out of 1800 descending to 10000? I've been working air traffic for 25 years. I've never seen that two aircraft pretty much merge with the same call sign. That's pretty incredible. Could have been disastrous, but I'm glad it all worked out.
4: Yeah. You think? This was late Thursday night in Phoenix. AA2482, the flight number used by an American Airlines flight between Chicago and Phoenix. That number is actually used in both directions of travel, which isn't that uncommon, but both flights were being operated by Boeing 737s. Things got a little strange because it's not necessarily the same plane that flies in both directions, and that's where the issue came into play. Two planes with the exact same call sign.
0: Yeah. Yeah, and if the pilots thought the controller was telling them to fly at the same altitude as they headed toward each other, they could have collided. So it was crucial that they knew which plane was doing what. And it was the air traffic controller, right, with experience and 25 years on the job and being awake and alert and understood. And then he quickly started referring to them as upon arrival and on upon departure so they could, you know, differentiate.
4: Figure out which one they were talking to.
0: Keep the plane straight.
4: Scary, though.
0: No, very scary. And that's where the person in the booth really made all the difference in the world. It could have been disastrous.
4: And the teenager who was seen on video that went viral over the weekend kicking a sea lion in San Diego has pled guilty. Tyler Mule, an 18-year-old from La Jolla, just outside of San Diego, appeared in this viral video repeatedly kicking a California sea lion and had pled guilty in federal court late last week to violating the Marine Mammal Protection Act. prohibition and the harassment of wildlife, this guy could be paying some hefty fines, could even do some jail time. That act, by the way, the Marine Mammal Protection Act, carries a sentence of up to a year in federal prison and up to $100,000 in fines. And he was calling himself a UFC fighter in the video. And then the seal, the sea lion, you can see it trying to get away from this guy. And he follows it and people are laughing and, you know, big jokes, kicking at sea lions.
0: Yeah, $100,000 possible is what could fine be.
4: Stamp him with it. Stamp him, man. Teach him a lesson. Show people that you shouldn't be effing around, dude, with the sea lions. Leave him alone. Now, look, if the thing attacks you or whatever, and you got to fight to get it off you, okay.
0: Of course, different story. Different story.
4: But going out to the beach late at night so you can go and make a stupid video kicking sea lions, that's some quality human stuff right there. Idiot. But he did own his baggage and pled guilty, so I guess there's that. Rockmornings.com to get in touch with us. Right now, it's Autumn Kings.

0: Last call for the Dodgers. It'll be Mookie Betts. But the Brewers, who went 3-0 at Dodger Stadium last year, go 3-1 this year. And they take 3 out of 4 from the Dodgers. D.L. Hall with a finisher, 4 hits and a walk for Jake Bowers. He drives in 2 clutch runs. Aaron Ashby gets Shohei Ohtani to bounce into an inning-ending double play in the 8th. And the Brewers win the season series from Los Angeles.
1: Yeah, they lost on Friday, 3-1. But then they beat the Dodgers 4-1 on Saturday and then 6-2 yesterday. They take 3 out of 4 from L.A. Brew Crew with a much-needed night off tonight says they head back to Milwaukee to take on the Mariners starting tomorrow night. 1st of 3 at home against Seattle.
2: It's so tiring. It's like
1: West Coast Road Trip. Playing some of the best teams in baseball. Mm-hmm, yeah, it's not easy.
2: You put all your energy into that. Then you've got a flight home and then barely a day of rest and back at it.
1: Sounds like Bryce Durang is going to be on the field starting tomorrow night when they take on the Mariners. Pat Murphy said that the second baseman, Bryce Durang, should return for their upcoming series against the Mariners at home. He had been out, had that MRI, had some issues, some pain, but sounds like he'll be good to go and back in the lineup tomorrow night. Right. Abner Uribe won't be in the lineup for the next couple of weeks. He's on the 15-day IL, retroactive to the 11th flexor strain for Abner Uribe. Grant Anderson back up from AAA Nashville to take the bullpen spot as Abner deals with that flexor strain issue. Joey Logano got himself a win yesterday.
3: Joey Logano
1: Saturday.
3: Said, I want to get over the adversity that we've had here at Richmond and add another win. Well, he sure does. Joey Logano is now a 3-time winner at Richmond Raceway.
4: Yeah, baby. We're on it now, boys.
3: We're on it now, boys, says the 3-time Cup Series champion. We're in the mix.
4: Yeah. Good job, guys. Good car, good call.
1: Late charge by Chase Briscoe. Joey Logano battled against that to get his 39th career win by 0.392 seconds at Richmond on Saturday night.
2: Exciting.
1: Yeah, 3-time Cup Series champion surging. He was as low as 20th in the point standings at the season's halfway mark. With the 2 victories in the last 4 races, Logano has jumped to 9th in the point standings and now is a championship contender again.
2: Woo.
1: I think there's only 2 races left before they start the chase for the cup. Future Hall of Famer, pass rusher Von Miller is going to Dallas, agreeing to a 1-year deal with the Cowboys. Jamal Adams is going to miss the rest of the season for the Vikings. Veteran defender missing the 2026 season because of a right knee injury that he suffered on Saturday in the Vikings' 13-10 win over the Giants. Preseason games. This is why usually these guys don't play a lot because they don't want to run the risk of injuries.
2: And that's it? Over?
1: Yeah, that's it. Over. That's it. Dunskies. Week 2 of the NFL preseason begins on Thursday with the Raiders at the Texans. That game is at 7 o'clock on ESPN.
2: All right.
1: And then on Thursday night at 8 o'clock, or 9 o'clock, excuse me, you got the 49ers at the Chargers. That game will be on the NFL Network. Packers are in Denver on Friday. Taking on the Broncos, 8 o'clock on the NFL Network. Vikings host the Ravens Saturday at noon on ESPN Unlimited, and the Bears are at Cincy at 6 p.m. on Saturday night.
5: The Bears.
1: The Bears.
2: Mm-hmm.
1: Sports on Rock Mornings with Brian and Gene. We got some Nirvana coming up in just a bit. If you need something, you can get in touch with us. Let us know what you're up to. Make requests, all that stuff. Thanks again to the Wild Man for sending in that text on Saturday. Busy weekends. We had a birthday dinner on Friday
2: night.
1: Yeah,
2: how was it? You got there early delish? So yeah, I suppose.
1: Yeah, the wife actually was able to cut out of work a little early on Friday, came home, changed, and we went out, had a drink beforehand, then we went down to the restaurant, and we were the first couple there. It was four couples. All right, try to get my radio math going. Four couples, and then there was a single, so there was 9 of us, and we were the first 2 people at the table, and, you know, because I'm always early for everything. And, of course, the guest of honor, the birthday boy, who's got crippling social anxiety.
2: Yes.
1: Is the last to show up.
2: Was thrilled with all the people that were there?
1: Well, he was more thrilled with my very loud rendition of Happy Birthday in the middle of the restaurant. Because we were, you know, where you walk in, there's, of course, the little hostess desk area.
2: Yeah, right. Check-in station kind of thing.
1: And then off to the left is the bar area, and then off to the right is the giant dining room. And it opens. It's a big dining room. There's a lot of room, and then there's a balcony, and then the salad bar is behind us and everything. And so there was maybe 25 to 30 other people in the restaurant at the time because it was just when the doors had opened. And so there wasn't a ton of people. Wasn't fully packed, but there was plenty of people there to be embarrassing. And so as soon as I saw him, I just started shouting out. I wasn't even trying to sing. I was just shouting it out.
2: Right.
1: And he did one of the, he was like, he had his head down the whole way and he didn't want to look up.
2: Right.
1: He didn't want to make eye contact.
2: The birthday boy is
1: and
2: just.
1: And he just, please let it end. Please let it. And he got to the table and I was like, dude, I'm like, are you okay? I know you got, but it's me, baby. I'm like, you know this is going to happen, right?
2: Was he?
1: And he's like, you're lucky I had one of my special sodas before I left the house. He's like, or I would have turned around and left. I'm like, really? I'm like, come on, man. You had to have known I was going to do that.
2: Oof.
1: Yeah. There was no song and cake or anything after the meal was over. It was just sign of
2: check. He's not that guy.
1: No. Well, and some of us went out afterwards, right? We went out for a drink. Mm-hmm. His social cup had filled and overfloweth. Yeah. So that was our Friday night. And then Saturday we had that parade in the afternoon. And that was a lot of fun other than the heat.
2: Good to see people and a good crowd and a local festival. And
1: yeah, it was crazy. We had another person go. I tell you what, man, you know, when we first joined the Oktoberfest Grenadier Corps, we had heard from several people like, you know, the parades can be dangerous. We had heard some people get injured, broken, you know, and we're like, you're just walking on the street. How can you get hurt? You know what I mean?
2: It's a lot that goes into that.
1: Well, part of the problem, there's a couple issues. Number one, the float that we're walking alongside has got wings on it. And the wings, you know, they kind of come out. And if you're just walking and dancing and not paying attention, that thing will clip you, right? So you got to keep an eye on that.
2: Be aware of where your legs are.
1: The other issue is that a lot of these roads are not in very good shape. And that's exactly what happened to one of our Grenadier Corps members on
2: Tripped.
1: Saturday. Went down hard. Big guy, too. Like a big oak tree kind of going down. And, of course, everybody kind of stops and runs over and tries to get him up. And he's brushing himself off. And he's like, I'm fine. And then he got in the truck. And he's like, I'm just going to sit the rest of this one out.
2: I'm going to ride this one out. That's what I'm going to do. I'm going to take a ride on this.
1: So then in my head, I'm like, oh, man, if I ever want to just get out of this heat, I'll just fall down and act like I'm hurt. And
2: ride
1: then
2: in the truck.
1: Bam, I'm up there with the AC. I'm out of here. F you guys. So, yeah, I haven't taken that opportunity yet. But I also don't want to be like the guy who, you know, is new and, you know, doesn't walk in the parade or whatever.
2: Yes, feigns an injury to sit in the air conditioning.
1: I would do that. I'm not above that. FYI, I'm not above that. But, no, it was a good time.
2: Yeah.
1: Good times. You were doing some shopping, I'm assuming, all weekend long?
2: We did some shopping on Saturday back to school along with a bunch of folk because it was packed. Getting some of those supplies and doing that. We stayed at home with our dog most of the weekend. Had an injury that we were helping to keep an eye on and recoup. So, did some cooking yesterday. Some, you know, made a bunch of good food and stayed close to home. Other than that, watched some television, watched a movie. The Invite.
1: Is that the dinner one?
2: Yes.
1: On the island with the chef? And
2: no, not on the island. In the apartment. Seth Rogen, Penelope Cruz, Olivia Wilde, and Ed Norton. It all takes place in one apartment in one night.
1: A lot of talking.
2: A lot of talking.
1: Not a lot of action.
2: A lot of, you don't, it's probably not for, not for you.
1: A lot of feelings. A lot of feelings and stuff.
2: So much feelings.
1: Okay, all right. I'm out on that one.
2: So many feelings.
1: No, thank you.
2: Tough. Feelings.
1: Oh,
2: No.
1: Like therapy?
2: Like relationship feelings.
1: All right. I did not watch that this weekend, I can tell you that much.
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11: Hi, I'm State Representative Steve Doyle. 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Right now, Wisconsin has a $2.5 billion surplus. 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Democrats and Republicans each have their own ideas as to what should happen with your money. However, in these polarized times, disagreement means gridlock, and gridlock means we're sitting on your money. That's why I'm asking our Democratic governor and our Republican legislative leaders to bring us back into special session to return your money now. Look, I voted for tax breaks in our current budget and for the budget surplus proposal put forth earlier this year, and I stand ready to vote for any reasonable proposal to provide needed relief again today, now. And that's why this message was paid for by the friends of Steve Doyle.
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0: Victor was always the smartest guy in every room. He used to be different. He used to be kind, he used to be caring. And then everything he loved was taken from him. I knew he was lost, but I did not realize that he was broken.
1: Victor, did you do this?
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3: We still haven't gotten a look at him without the mask on,
4: yes.
3: But we did get a new trailer for Avengers Doomsday with Robert Downey Jr. and Chris Evans and Haley Atwell. And yeah, so there's that. I watched a couple of trailer breakdowns this morning. Not really. I mean, you know, it's a lot of guessing, right? It's a lot of maybe we'll see this and maybe we'll see that and maybe this leads to this and maybe this leads to that. And, you know, talking about how we saw this on the back of the chair and this is in the movie and it's got this rune and it means this and that and the other thing. And so, yeah, I mean, you could dork out all day and get in a real hole when it comes to watching those trailers and breakdowns that people do on the YouTubes. The other Marvel piece that came out this weekend was the new trailer for Vision Quest. Right? Vision is back.
4: Mm-hmm.
3: Along with, damn it. What the hell's his name?
4: I did not see Vision Quest.
3: Ultron. Yeah. Trailer for that. Ultron and Vision. New episodes coming to Disney Plus pretty soon. Also, X-Men announcing some of the recasting as they get ready for a new series. You've got Adam Driver playing Mr. Sinister. Chris Abbott will be Charles Xavier, and the girl from Obsession, Indy Navarrete, the girl from Obsession.
4: Yeah.
3: She's going to play Rogue in the new X-Men movies. X-Men rebooting, new cast. The girl from Obsession going to be Rogue going forward. Also, the Disney D23. Frozen 3, they're making a third one, because why wouldn't you?
4: Oh, yeah. My daughter was telling me about that this weekend. A dark princess.
3: Why wouldn't you start printing money?
4: Yeah.
3: Kristen Bell and Idina Menzel taking the stage to perform a new song from Frozen 3.
5: Let it go, let it go.
3: Not that one, obviously, because that's from the original. And Josh Gad will also be performing a new song in the Frozen 3. Also teasing a girlfriend for Olaf the Snowman. Olaf going to have himself a girlfriend, apparently.
4: Dark ice princess, or maybe an evil snow queen, I hear. So yeah. It's got this mysterious figure arriving that has some dark ice magic talent that rivals Elsa's, apparently.
3: Got Olaf giving out hugs to his girlfriend.
6: Yeah. Hi, I'm Olaf and I like warm hugs.
4: Apparently Samantha is his girlfriend. I don't know if it's a snow woman or if it's just a girlfriend. But.
3: Just a girlfriend, all right.
4: Mm-hmm.
3: Also, of course, Star Wars is always a big thing when Disney gets together, starts talking about what they're doing in the future. The next one is going to be Star Wars Starfighter starring Ryan Gosling. He stopped by at D23 to talk with director Sean Levy. Sharing some more details. He's playing a pilot. It's apparently set in a different, brand new galaxy, not in the same Star Wars galaxy.
4: There's another one, huh?
3: All right. Yeah. I'm sure we'll find out. But Star Wars Starfighter, they were talking about that. Also, they were talking about the new Lilo and Stitch, they're making a sequel. Lilo and Stitch 2 comes out.
4: Speaking of printing
3: money. May of next year, or not next year, 2028. 2028. This one will introduce Stitch's love interest. Apparently all these characters get girlfriends.
4: Mm-hmm.
3: Romeo and Michelle Part 2 is coming out, and you've got the two stars from the first one on stage at D23. Sharing what the characters have been up to. Lisa Kudrow, Mira Sorvino.
1: I invented Post-its.
3: Romy and Michelle Part 2. Also, the Bluey movie is getting made. I can't believe there isn't already a Bluey movie. But they showed a teaser trailer at D23. New CGI animation style for the characters. It's going to hit theaters August of next year. It's the blue dog, right?
4: Mm-hmm.
3: Bluey?
4: Yep.
3: Kids love it?
4: Yes. Lots of little kids love it. Lots.
3: Also, they're making a third Incredibles movie. This one's going to focus on the two oldest kids, Violet and Dash. That's going to hit theaters on June 16th, 2028. But Disney movie and television show announcements from their D23 Comic-Con convention.
4: Some introducing big ones. Heavy hitters.
3: Yeah, of course, the new trailer for Avengers Doomsday. Big news this weekend for Disney. Big news. I didn't watch a lot of movies and TV shows myself because I was very busy, but I did watch a lot of Disney clips on social media from the D23 convention. You're sure your kid was all dorking out, right?
4: No, but I guess I didn't talk to him about that. He was busy this weekend, but I did hear about the Frozen and the Evil Princess, so gotcha. That was... I haven't seen any the images of it at all, but I did know about that. So there's a lot of work going on there.
3: Television tonight, you've got a new episode of Dancing with the Stars, The Next Pro on ABC. Also, a new episode of American Ninja Warrior on NBC, the national finals of that. Third season finale of the 1% Club on Fox, followed by the third season finale of The Quiz with Balls. And then you've got the 18th season premiere of Always Sunny in Philadelphia on FX tonight, starting at 8 p.m. 18 seasons. Wild. Fallon is new. He's going to be talking to Will Forte and Mike Tomlin, who is no longer the head coach of the Pittsburgh Steelers, but is going to be on the desk now doing some Sunday NFL countdown stuff. Also, Kimmel is new with guest host Rosie O'Donnell. Oof. Make sure I tune in for that crap. Rosie's going to be hosting for Kimmel this week. Hannah Waddingham and Anna Gasteyer will be her guests this evening. If you want to tune in and watch Rosie O'Donnell.
4: We started the, I don't even know if it's new or not, but it's not a documentary, so it's a reenactment, I guess, but the Pan Am bombing 103, Lockerbie.
3: Yep. Where the British intelligence are working with the Americans to try to track, and they had a
4: Scottish
3: bunch of
4: Scottish and...
3: Yeah, like 47 people from different countries and stuff like that.
4: It's really horrific and interesting to just see how that investigation... I mean, the show starts and the plane has crashed, right? There's no, like, setup or anything. That's how it starts with the docuseries. I think there's 8 episodes, and we got through 2 of them last night, but very interesting and requiring a lot of going back to look at history to see exactly, you know, what had happened and watching it all transpire. Of course, it's reenactments, but they are using a lot of information gained from interviews and all of the people that were involved and...
3: How was the accents? Because I know when you watch some of these, the British accents can be a bit much. And you got
4: Scottish are a little, there's a little heaviness in the Scottish.
3: Turning on the closed caption.
4: We did have closed caption on. But, I mean, you can make it out. But, you're following along. There's British and Scottish. And then, of course, the Americans arrive as well to help with the investigation. But,
3: Hell yeah.
4: It's, and just the sheer... tragedy of it all, and the fact that it was in this small, relatively small town in Scotland. So, like, their base of investigation is a school. Like,
3: where they set up camp.
4: Where they set up, where they, I mean, the main
3: gymnasium,
4: investigation.
3: You got to recreate the plane and bring all the pieces in and lay it out.
4: In this town in Scotland. It's
3: got to be indoors. Yeah, all that stuff. All right. Yeah, we didn't really have time for anything. We watched a couple episodes of Kitchen Nightmares and Press Your Luck, but that was it. Didn't really spend much time in front of the TV this weekend. Corbin texting in saying, good seeing your sweaty ass after the parade on Saturday. Hopefully you got into some air conditioning. Just a reminder that winter is coming. Yeah, it's not getting here fast enough. I will say that. Like I said, when we got to the parade route on Saturday in the morning, we parked the car at the end of where the, you know, where the parade would end, because we figured we'll get there, we'll get right in the car, and we'll be able to go and no matter what we're doing. And then we walked all the way back to the start of the parade, which is, I don't know, maybe 2 miles. Took us about 15 minutes. And it was fine. It was a bit overcast. It was, you know, nice. It wasn't too warm. It wasn't too cool. A little bit of a breeze. But then as soon as we got on that parade route, man, and turned the corner onto the main drag, it was just like all bets are off, man. It was just humid and hot, and the sun came out, and I'm like, oh, man.
4: Marching bands? Were there marching bands?
3: Yeah, we weren't around any of them. There was, I mean, they were lining the streets by us, but they were in different spots than we were. So, yeah. There was an alumni band. There was the high school bands. We usually are sort of around the same group of floats. We tend to be in the same area, but thank you, Corbin. It was hot, and I did get inside with some air conditioning. That's always my main focus. That and getting out of my lederhosen. It's everybody on the Grenadier Corps is like amazed at how quickly I get out of my gear.
4: I would, too.
3: I told him, like, look, man, I'll be here. I'll wear this stuff. I'm fine. I'll dance and sing and clap and all that crap, but the moment I can get out of this stuff and like put on regular clothes and not be dying,
4: I'll be much more comfortable.
3: Then I'll be much happier. Yeah. So that's just going to be a thing. Apparently there's like a some sort of end of the year dinner that we all do, and they hand out awards, and I have a feeling they're creating some sort of award for
4: quickest change.
3: Yeah. And it's funny because every parade someone says something about it. I'm like, I've done several of these now. I don't think
4: Do you have them on underneath?
3: No, I bring a change. Okay. And I don't even care where I'm at. I'm just taking my clothes off in the parking lot. I mean, I have underwear and stuff on, so I'm not like naked, but I don't even give a rip. And it's like so funny because we'll walk in and everybody else is in their gear, and I'm just like, look at you fools. Yeah, it's in the middle of a parking lot changing my underpants. Oof. Hot. It's mostly the hat. It's a very substantial hat, and that's where most of your heat escapes. But you can't walk around without the hat on. And then I'm sweating, and I'm taking the hat off and trying to wipe my sweat off, and oof, just a mess. Gotta get some of those, like, clip-on air conditioner things.
4: You do. On the vest or whatever, the air vest?
3: Yeah, something along those lines. Rockmornings.com if you want to get in touch with us. Corbin, thanks for the text.
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8: Here's the WIZM News Minute. A group of landowners in Vernon and Crawford counties fighting against a proposed large power line that would run through their properties plan an informational meeting this evening. That will be at 5:30 p.m. at the Retreat Sportsman's Club in rural DeSoto. There is a coalition hosting the meeting, filing a lawsuit against Dairyland Power and Gridliance Heartland, the companies planning the power line. Chronic wasting disease is found at 2 game farms in Wisconsin. The state ag department said a female elk at a deer farm in Crawford County tested positive for the disease. They also said a buck at a deer farm in Portage County tested positive as well. There were fireworks this weekend as the La Crosse County Historical Society hosted its own celebration of America's 250th anniversary Saturday night at the Hickson House. The fireworks were one part of the evening's activities meant to show what July 4th might have been like in 1876. I'm Brad Williams.
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1: Architects with Broken Mirror, Rock Mornings, Brian and Gene. There's a kitten who's got a new home. By the way, today is a Black Cat Appreciation Day. So if you have a black cat, appreciate them. If you don't have a black cat, then find one to appreciate.
2: Mm-hmm.
1: It's also National I Love My Feet Day and National Thrift Shop Day. So go pop some tags. Needless to say, back to the cat. There was a kitten last month that was part of an attempted bank robbery in Maryland. Did you hear about this cat?
2: No. Like they carried it in a satchel or it snuck in or what?
1: The cat's name is Magnolia. It was 3 months old when she was stolen from a pet store and then taken into a PNC bank where the thief tried to rob the branch. So this guy's just out there stealing whatever he can get his hands on. He's like a sticky bandit. He grabbed a kitten, went into the bank, said, "Give me your money." They said, "Get out of here." The kitten just doing what kittens do.
2: Riding along.
1: Police were able to find the man, get a hold of him. The kitten was okay. But since then, Magnolia has gotten a little bit famous, obviously, as the story went viral, and now has been adopted by a loving family. The bank robbery cat is very happy to have a forever home.
2: I'm sure of it. I'm sure of it.
1: Who throws a shoe, honestly? But yeah, panda-colored kitten went viral last month after it was used in an attempted bank robbery in the Maryland suburbs of D.C., rescued from her very short life of crime, sweet three-month-old Magnolia. Has been adopted by a couple of parents who have another kitten at home for her to play with. She's very curious looking.
2: Mm-hmm. Mm-hmm.
1: Yeah, the guy.
2: I didn't mean to be part of that. I was just, he came and took me. What was I supposed to do?
1: The guy walked into the Pet Supplies Plus store on July 13th, soon after ran out clutching the kitten, now known as Magnolia, ran straight into the PNC Bank in the very same shopping center.
2: Oh, he was having a bad day, wasn't he?
1: Tried to rob the place, and cops were there within minutes. Employees at the pet store say he had been coming in almost daily for weeks, always making a beeline for the kittens. So this guy was planning out his attempt to steal this cat, and then I don't know if maybe he got scared and went to the bank and didn't know what to do, or if he was planning that as well, trying to double up. Once we had Magnolia safe and sound, her story turned from a potential tragedy into one that entertained millions of people across the world. Everyone seemed to have a one-liner, from those who claim that Magnolia was the mastermind behind the attempted robbery to those who responded, "No, Magnolia is innocent." But yeah, the couple, they're able to go into the store and adopt Magnolia now that she's been rescued from this guy who tried to use her in a bank robbery attempt. Weird.
2: It's weird that he was going in every day for a month to look at her. Obviously, he was falling in love, but weird way to go about all that.
1: Well, you hope he was falling in love or didn't have more nefarious desires.
2: Mm-hmm.
1: What's the strangest thing you've ever found on a beach?
2: We were just talking about that. It was some sort of a egg shell from a sea creature of some sort. It was like a
1: leathery.
2: Yes,
1: almost like a snake.
2: Yes,
1: or a turtle.
2: Yeah,
1: leathery.
2: But it was an egg. We had to look it up because we didn't know what it was.
1: Was it hatched? It wasn't hatched.
2: Yeah, it was hatched. It was just like but it was like, what the hell is that thing? No idea what it was. But yeah, looked it up. Probably that comes to mind because it was so weird and we actually had to Google lens it. Had no idea what it was, but probably that.
1: Well, this family was from Pennsylvania that went to a beach in New Jersey and they found a megalodon tooth.
2: Oh my gosh.
1: Like the giant sharks?
2: Yes.
1: Yeah.
3: I pulled a shell out of the one rock. There was like a hole in the rock. I looked down and I was just astonished, but I couldn't fit my hand in there. Of course, I'm screaming like a crazy man over there for him to come running over because of a small hand. And what'd you see?
4: I was just like really excited. At first, I was scared to put my hand down until I seen it.
1: Yeah. Megalodon tooth. The family first spotted the small hole in a rock. The son, able to fit his hand inside, pulled out the shark tooth. Later confirmed by a fossil expert to be from a megalodon. The extinct shark that lived millions of years ago, 50 to 80 feet in length. Largest carnivorous shark ever. The megalodon. And they've got themselves one of these teeth.
2: Pretty crazy. That's crazy.
1: And it was on shore, too. It wasn't like out, you know, like where you're diving and you find it on the bottom of the ocean or something like
2: that's
1: that.
2: That's nuts.
1: Crazy. The Bowers from Pennsylvania had gone to New Jersey. Mike, the father, noticed something a little unusual. One of the rocks had a hole in it. Took a little closer look, realized there was something inside. The opening was too small for his hand, so he called his kid over.
2: Hey, put your hand in this rock, kid, and grab what you can see. Yeah.
1: The son's name is Bo, and his hand was able to fit in there. You got to see the size of this thing, man. It is... So as they pulled the shell out of the rock, wow. There was a hole in it. I looked down, and I was just astonished. Megalodon tooth. Giant shark lived roughly 23 to 3.6 million years ago. 50 to 80 feet long, weighing up to 94 tons.
2: Oh, my gosh.
1: And they've got themselves one of these teeth.
2: Just a hole in a rock.
1: Yep. That's all it took. Wonder what that goes for. Do you think you could sell one of those things?
2: I'm sure it goes to a museum, doesn't it? I mean, it has to. Look at that thing.
1: I know, right? It's crazy. Rock Mornings with Brian and Gene. Find us online at rockmornings.com if you want to get in touch with us. Let us know what you're up to today. Let us know what you did this weekend. If you got a request on Black Cat Appreciation Day.
2: The new kitten that my daughter got has got a Ralphie. They got a name.
1: That's
2: finally.
1: The name, Ralphie. Yeah, how do we settle black, on? Though. How do we settle on Ralphie?
2: I think they were down to just a couple. They had a full list and got it down to two. So Ralphie is now the but not black, orange and white, and just a few weeks old and doing well. So
1: all right,
2: new kitten.
1: Everything's working out. The cat's not destroying
2: getting
1: anything.
2: Getting along with the cat getting that already the other was, cat. Yeah, no. Yep.
1: It's always the most important thing. Good. Happy for you. We've got a lot of stuff to get to. Bad news.

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18: I think we briefly discussed soda last week. Your go-to was a Sprite, right? Didn't you say Sprite? You love Sprite?
19: Well, we were talking about 7-Up because they're changing the formula to be a little bit more limey than lime lemon. And so there's a new recipe, if you will, that's going to be debuting. And I do like a crisp. We usually have those in our refrigerator, not only because they're refreshing, but because they make good mixers. There isn't much you can't mix with a 7-Up, you know what I'm saying? So that one's around a lot, but I like a lot of other sodas.
18: You prefer the 7-Up to the Sprite?
19: Yes.
18: My wife is a Sprite borderline addict.
19: Okay.
18: Drinks a lot of it. Not constantly. I had an ex-girlfriend years ago who the only thing she drank was Coke. Mm-hmm. Like, didn't drink water, didn't drink beer, didn't drink anything. Just Coke. That's all she ever drank. Not quite sure what the reasoning there was, but let's just say our relationship didn't last for all sorts of reasons, and that might have been one of them.
19: But we have lots of stuff in the fridge. There's diet colas. There's Dr. Peppers. There can be root beers that are delicious in the summertime. So, I mean, there's a lot of other ones. My husband likes a good quality craft-made grape every once in a while.
18: Grape. Yeah, I feel exactly what he's saying.

0: there, because if you can get a good grape, even though it doesn't taste anything like grapes, it's delish. It's purple, right? Go-to, though, number one of all time, favorite, if you had to name one, soda?
1: Man, I don't know if it's favorite, but probably the most versatile, probably 7-Up, just because 7-Up, you can use it for, like I said, it's versatile. It's a versatile soda, and it's delicious. It's crisp and refreshing.
0: The most popular soda in every state, based on Instacart data.
1: Yeah, Coke, Pepsi, the big heavy hitters, no?
0: No. Not well represented. People apparently are on the fringe. Now, I will say the nice thing is that the major brands are best represented, mm-hmm. right? So, sure, you can have your little fringy sodas or whatever you want to call them.
1: Mm-hmm.
0: And they got cute little commercials and they appeal to the millennials, but they're not very popular in the grand scheme of things.
1: By every state, this is?
0: Yeah.
1: Okay.
0: Go ahead. Number one.
1: But it's not Coke? The one that
0: dominated, the one with the most states. It's not Coke and it's not Pepsi or
1: Mountain Dew
0: or no, Diet
1: no,
0: or
1: it's Dew, no, no.
0: Not Dew.
1: And not any diet, no flavors
0: right, no,
1: of those.
0: No, you know, like Dew's got a cream or yes. dirty soda version now, right? Mm-hmm. Which I tried yesterday and.
1: Not for you.
0: Won't be doing that again.
1: Not for you.
0: Right.
1: A&W Root Beer.
0: No, Root Beer not on the list either. I was kind of surprised by that.
1: All right.
0: Because everybody loves a good root beer, right?
1: I know people
0: will fight about Mug or Barks or Sprecher or whatever, you know, 1919. I mean, there's a bazillion different versions of it.
1: Yes.
0: But no. Number one, according to Instacart.
1: Ginger ale? No.
0: They're well represented, but number one, Dr. Pepper.
1: I was just, okay, really?
0: I don't get it. I don't like Dr. Pepper at all.
1: Yes, we do.
0: I've had one or two in my life, and I've never.
1: A fountain with some. Yes. Fast food.
0: Dr. Pepper, huge, according to Instacart, especially in the South and the West. It's number one in 17 states in the country.
1: I'm a pepper. You're a pepper. Wouldn't
0: Alaska,
1: you like to be a pepper
0: Arizona,
1: too?
0: Colorado, Kansas, Missouri, Montana, New Mexico, Oklahoma, Tennessee, Texas, and Virginia.
2: George, get going again with the Dr. Pepper difference. Oh, George.
0: Yeah, I mean, you know, you always think the big ones, right, are going to represent well, but not so much, according to Instacart. Dr. Pepper, number one in 17 states, according to Instacart data. Canada Dry Ginger Ale.
1: Yes.
0: Strong in the Northeast. It's the most popular in Maine, Maryland, New Jersey, and Pennsylvania. Schweppes Ginger Ale, number one in New York. There's another ginger ale out there called Verner's.
1: Yes, Verner's Michigan. Is a Michigan.
0: Yeah. So it's a local ginger ale. And
1: regional,
0: so.
1: And you can get it around here, but yes.
0: Mountain Dew does own a big chunk of the Midwest, including Kentucky, Indiana, Ohio, South Carolina, and the state of Wisconsin. Diet Dew, number one in both of the Dakotas, North and South, also Minnesota and Nebraska. Coca-Cola Classic. Red can, all the stuff. Only number one in three states. Three. Dr. Pepper has 17. It's kind of crazy. Florida, Georgia, and Louisiana. Diet Coke is the top choice in four states, including Massachusetts, Utah, Illinois, and Washington. Coke Zero, for some reason, is number one in two states, including California and Hawaii. Pepsi has only one state, and it's Delaware.
1: Interesting.
0: Diet Pepsi, number one in Iowa and Oregon. Sundrop is the favorite in North Carolina.
1: Sundrop.
0: Fanta Orange Soda, not number one in any state. No grapes and no root beers.
1: And no root beers. That's interesting. That's interesting.
0: Kind of wild. Most popular sodas in each and every state. Dr. Pepper taking the most. 17. Now, if I had to choose a soda, like a go-to soda that I had to choose overall, that I couldn't get rid of, it would certainly be classic Coke.
1: Coke.
2: The biggest taste you'll ever get. Coke is it. Coca-Cola is it.
0: Mm-hmm. Have a Coke and a smile, Gene.
1: Yeah,
0: have
1: my husband's a Coke, Diet Coke guy, for sure.
0: Much like your husband, if I get my hands on sometimes you get a hankering, right? And you just need to have a purple soda.
1: Well, if you're somewhere I don't even remember. We were on vacation somewhere. We were at some shop and they had like some regional, you know, bottled grape. And he was like, absolutely, I'm going to try this. So don't come across it that often, but.
0: But yeah, Pepsi, only one state. That's Delaware.
2: Pepsi Cola.
3: pot and 12 full ounces. That's a lot, and twice as much for nickels too. Pepsi-Cola is the drink for you.
0: Kind of crazy.
1: Now, bottled water probably kills all of that, right? That's got to be the number one beverage in America, I'm assuming, by retail sales. Easily.
0: Probably. I would assume. No root beers, though, on that list. Kind of crazy. Thought for sure there'd be one. Are you guys, like, loyal to one brand of root beer?
1: No.
0: Mug?
1: Not really.
0: Barks?
1: Not really. No. With that, it's almost a price point.
0: It does get out of control. We'll get to some sports stuff here in a couple minutes. RockMornings.com if you want to weigh in on your favorite sodas. Instacart releasing some data about what's the most popular, where they are the most popular. Dr. Pepper, number one in 17 different states.

0: last call for the Dodgers. It'll be Mookie Betts. But the Brewers, who went 3-0 at Dodger Stadium last year, go 3-1 this year. And they take 3 out of 4 from the Dodgers. D.L. Hall with a finisher, 4 hits and a walk for Jake Bowers. He drives in 2 clutch runs. Aaron Ashby gets Shohei Ohtani to bounce into an inning-ending double play in the 8th. And the Brewers win the season series from Los Angeles.
1: Brewers taking 3 out of 4 from the Dodgers over the weekend.
2: That was exciting. Very exciting.
1: Nice little weekend for the Brew crew. Lost on Friday after winning on Thursday. Then they beat him 4-1 Saturday, 6-2 yesterday. 3 out of 4 from L.A. They're off tonight. They'll be back at home, tomorrow night for the 1st of 3 against the Mariners. Sounds like Bryce Terang is going to be back in the lineup tomorrow night as he continues to deal with some pain. But it sounds like the couple of days off that he had didn't go on the L.A. trip, and sounds like he'll be back in the lineup tomorrow night. Abner Uribe is on the IL, the 15-day IL, back dated to the 11th. He's got some flexor strain pain going on, stuff like that. Joey Logano getting a win Saturday at Richmond. Week 2 of the NFL preseason kicking off on Thursday with a couple of games. The Packers play on Friday night in Denver against the Broncos. That game will be on the NFL Network. And former Major League pitcher Tommy John, the guy who the surgery is named after.
2: Yeah.
1: All-star for four-time All-star who won 288 career games and, of course, was the guy that they nicknamed the surgery for. He died over the weekend at the age of 83. He was going to be honored, I believe, at the Hall of Fame induction but he couldn't make it, so he released a statement, and it basically was kind of like he said that I'm going and it's going to be soon. Sure. And it was. He died Saturday at the age of 83 at his home in Bradenton, Florida. New York Yankees releasing a statement saying a cause of death wasn't given, but he had been in hospice, was diagnosed with bladder cancer and other ailments in the last couple of years. But yeah, Tommy John surgery helped rebuild his elbow and prolonged his career for 14 years after he got the surgery done. Now it seems like pitchers are getting that surgery done almost on an annual basis.
2: When he was doing it, huh?
1: And we know about Jaden Daniels, right? The cease and desist letter to LSU for the number 5.
2: Yes. I looked into that, by the way. It is, schools don't retire numbers.
1: They don't. It's very rare. It's usually like someone who was a groundbreaking athlete. Like you think of a Jim Brown type athlete, right? Someone who spent their entire college career there as opposed to just a couple of years. And okay, so you won the national championship, you won the Heisman, that's great, you know, but a lot of players have done that. I mean, we're talking about like a generational once in a lifetime kind of person for them to retire the number and never use it for somebody else. You don't get to have number 5. Well,
2: yes.
1: A lot of teams are in on this now and they're trolling him. Not just people on the internet, not just mean people on the internet on Reddit or Twitter or Facebook or whatever. We're talking about actual
2: college teams.
1: Teams, like major league teams. Yeah. He's getting trolled by the Mets. The current Washington Commanders quarterback has been in a dispute with his alma mater, LSU, as his spokesperson told ESPN that the quarterback took issue with the Tigers allowing cornerback DJ Pickett to wear the number 5 jersey that Daniels wore during his Heisman-winning season in 2023. Okay. But to fire off a cease and desist letter, like you own the number 5 in the LSU jersey? Do you know how many players have probably worn that number 5 before you came along? You're not some groundbreaking dude. You didn't do anything all that special. You won the Heisman.
2: I thought maybe there was some sort of thing where it was common or often it happened, but it actually isn't. It doesn't. Well, so it can, but it doesn't. It certainly, he doesn't have much ground to stand on.
1: And if he wants to tell the school, you know, hey, look, I don't want you selling jerseys with my name on it that are number 5 and jerseys with his name on it that are also number 5, right? I don't want you. It's still kind of dumb, but okay, I guess. You don't. It makes no sense. Anyways, he's getting trolled viciously by everybody. Everybody thinks he's an idiot.
2: Because
1: he is.
2: Asking for the number to be retired.
1: His attorney informing LSU that they can no longer use his name, image, and likeness, according to that letter that was sent to the Tigers athletic director back on August 5th, a copy of which was obtained by ESPN last week. The dispute has become fodder for internet trolling. StubHub, by the way, the ticket resale website, StubHub.com, announced it would no longer offer tickets in groups of five.
2: Oh.
1: NASCAR Craftsman Truck Series team Tricon Garage said it would not be running number five at the race on Friday. The account for Minor League Baseball made a joke about a postponed game resuming at 5:05 in the fifth inning. But the most notable trolling came from the New York Mets in their 4-1 win over the Washington Nationals, right next to where the Washington Commanders play, right? After the win, the Mets say they posted a graphic saying they stopped at four out of respect for Jaden Daniels. They didn't want to score five runs. This guy's an idiot. And he's getting everything that he deserves right now for being a moron.
2: Do you think it's his management and they screwed up by doing this? His agent?
1: No. He got some kind of hair across his ass about something. And he thinks he's right. And no one could convince him otherwise. And so they just did what, you know. Right? I'm number five. I played number five and I'm number five. So give me number five. Shut up. Get out of here. Idiot.
2: Oh, that's.
1: Big dummy.
2: Roasting.
1: Yeah, getting roasted by teams, not just people. Yeah. Like you expected people, right? Yes. People are going to roast your ass.
2: Yes.
1: They'll talk about you on sports talk radio or whatever, or on TV. But then to have the teams on their social media accounts, they're very...
2: out of respect, we've removed the 5-yard line from our field and like...
1: all that stuff. Just
2: edited graphics.
1: Of all the things. Again, if you were a legendary player, legendary, right? Like you set all the records.
2: Oh my gosh.
1: Fine, okay, maybe you have a little bit of you know, of a claim to that number, but come on, man. There's going to be another Heisman Trophy winner next year. There's one every year. Jaden Daniels, looking like a fool. I bet his teammates are just roasting his ass, too, in the locker room. I would be.
2: Yeah, well, it will blow over because everything does, but they're funny.
1: Something else will come along.
2: Ordered the number five at Jimmy John's, and now I have a voicemail from Jaden Daniels' lawyer.
1: That's good. I got a text from someone who said that, I think it's Wes in Coon Valley, said Hillsboro Brewing, their root beer is the best. They do have a good root beer. I will say that. Rich also texting in saying, you asked what we did this weekend. Well, my wife got attacked by a woodchuck and had to go to the ER.
2: What?
1: Yeah, didn't have woodchuck attack on my bingo card for the year.
2: Yo, in the backyard, dude? Or like camping or what?
1: Got attacked by a woodchuck. Happened? Doesn't say where.
2: Bite marks? Claw marks?
1: Again, doesn't say any of that. So, Rich, if you feel like
2: rabies,
1: you
2: want
1: to include some more information, we'd love to hear more of the story.
2: Oh, my gosh. That's an ER visit.
1: Yeah. Well, those things can bite through trees.
2: No, thank you.
1: How much wood? That's a weekend right there. Thank you, Rich. Thank you, Wes. Rockmornings.com. Also got an email from Mark who said, we're drinking Ronnie D and Dr. Pepper. Wants to hear some Motorhead. I just never really liked Dr. Pepper, man. It's just not a thing for me.
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0: Got an email from Mark, wanted to have some more Motorhead. So there you go, Mark, some Motorhead this morning. Also got a text from Alex who said Three Sheeps makes a good root beer, but I honestly prefer a good fountain Pepsi.
1: Mm-hmm. I know a lot of people who are advocates or fans fountain or whatever that are true to fountain sodas specifically. You know what I
0: different
1: mean?
0: Like mix, they, right? They mix the soda water and the syrup, and it's a little different than what comes in the can.
1: And we'll go specifically to a drive-thru of a particular, you know, I like the whatever, McDonald's right. Coke or whatever it is. And they'll get a large of that, and that will be their soda for the week or the day or whatever. But, like, fans of, you know, on tap, if you will, versus a can or a bottle.
0: Thank you for the text, Alex. Thank you, Rich, as well, who said that his wife got attacked by a woodchuck this weekend. Had to go to the ER. Haven't gotten any further information about that yet, but see if Rich can share a little more info.
1: Your woodchuck's gone?
0: I haven't. There's been no more evidence of his...
1: You'd know if he was around. You're back there to mow and stuff, right? I mean, you'd see if he was...
0: There hasn't been any evidence of his tenure in my backyard. Mm-hmm. It seems like that has come to an end.
1: Maybe he just visited.
0: Yeah, I don't know. But like I said, right before we went to Rockfest, which was, you know, a month ago, I filled in that hole that I saw between the shed and the fence, and I haven't seen any other holes since, and I haven't seen a woodchuck or anything roaming around my backyard. And as far as I know, the dogs are out there all the time. They don't, you know, nothing's happening back there with the dogs.
1: He relocated. They moved on.
0: Yeah. It's Rock Mornings with Brian and Gene. Apparently, one out of every five Americans prefer to get their cooking tips from a food influencer rather than their own mother.
1: All right.
0: Any ideas as to why that might be? Is it just because they're consuming so much content?
1: Probably. And I don't know if it's like absolute tips or if it's just suggestions, right? Trending ideas, trending meal plans, stuff like that. How to cut corners or make it quicker, save some money. I know there's a chef out there who does specifically like the meals $5. For $5. Yep. And so if it has to do with something like that.
0: Didn't RFK Jr. come up with some kind of cooking channel thing where he was doing cheap meals with decent food or something
1: possibly?
0: Like that?
1: Possibly.
0: Yeah, a new report says that 18% of Americans, almost one out of every five, would be more likely to take cooking advice from a so-called food influencer than their own mother. That seems crazy to me.
1: I'm just trying to think if my kids would ever ask me. I don't know. I know they would ask me for particular things that I make that they'd like to make.
0: They want you to make it, though, right? They don't want to make it themselves.
1: Of course, currently they want to, but at some point I'm sure they'll be like, hey, can I have the recipe for that thing that you used to make because I want to try to do it or whatever.
0: Also in this survey, only 33% of these people say their mom's recipes are on par with the cooking advice from social media. Are there just bad mom cooks out there? Like, they don't know what the hell they're doing. They throw crap together and maybe the kids don't like it. Are they just too picky? Are kids too picky nowadays?
1: Well, these are obviously people that are of age that also then are cooking, right? So they're probably grown adults to some point.
0: You want to take advice from this lady who doesn't know how to battle a grease fire?
2: Oh, God. I don't know what to do, guys. I don't know what to do. Help! Help! Help! Help! Help! Help! Help! I don't know what to do, you guys. Guys, I don't know what to do. Help! Help! I don't have a fire extinguisher. Oh, my God. Oh, my God. Oh, my God. I don't know what to do. Help, well, help. I need a fire extinguisher. I need to put this out. I don't know what to do. Help me, please. I need help.
0: Now, I think some of that was acting, but that woman on Twitch was trying to film herself cooking a meal, and then stuff went sideways real fast. And then she's shouting into her Twitch stream for help. Those are the people you want to take advice from?
1: Well, I know that there is, like we talked about, there is that budget, you know, kind of resourceful cooking channels that teach you how to make low-cost, satisfying meals for your family. So there's some of that. Or maybe some real technical stuff for cooking that mom didn't do. Maybe you're looking to make soufflés or,
0: I don't know. I mean, look, I get that, right? You don't have that dish that... maybe inspires you that you see on a video or in a store or at a restaurant, and then mom never made it, so you go to YouTube for some sort of
1: professional culinary stuff.
0: 71% of people in this survey say that cooking videos on social media have made them want to try new foods, and 47% say they try a new viral recipe at least once a month. One benefit for the family here, one point for the family goes to teaching you how to make the dishes that you've loved since you were a kid.
1: Mm-hmm.
0: Is where moms come into play here, right?
1: Yeah, that's what I was saying.
0: That mac and cheese or
1: whatever that is,
0: chicken souffle or whatever the hell it was. Mm-hmm. One benefit from food influencers is that showing you dishes or hacks you may have never heard of before and how easy or tricky they are to execute step by step. But yeah, apparently one out of every five Americans prefer to get their cooking tips from food influencers as opposed to their own mom.
1: It may open up to different things, too. I mean, my mom cooked amazing food for a farm, you know, for our farm hands and all the people that worked there. But it was very Midwestern. Which is fine.
0: But
1: there's not a lot of different cultures and different seasonings. And you didn't, yes, correct. Not a lot of recipes with some flair or flavors or from other parts of the world or whatever.
0: Nothing wrong with some meat, some starch, and some vegetables.
1: Totally. And on the menu this week is a tater tot casserole. That's happening at our house this week. But also, you know, you might want to try something. Have a Euro. You know what I'm saying?
0: Got a text from Rich earlier about his weekend where he said his wife got attacked by a woodchuck and had to go to the ER. Didn't have that on my bingo card. Apparently it was living in her engine block and she decided to poke it with a stick, then ran out of the vehicle, bit our dog. She got upset, decided to chase it across the front yard and pin it down. I asked her what her thought process was. She said, "It bit my dog, LOL." So then she's screaming in the front yard to get my gun and shoot it. We turned the dispatch animal into the Humane Society where we were supposed to, and they're testing it for rabies. When that comes back, she'll have to see if she needs to get the shots. Jesus.
1: Dude.
0: Let that thing go. Hit it with the stick and then let it go. Oh, my goodness. You had a whole Benny Hill thing going
1: over
0: there.
1: Put some music to that ring camera video, and you've got a winner there, dude.
0: So she pokes the woodchuck with a stick that's living in their engine block. It gets out and gets angry, rightfully so, because it's in there comfy, snug as a bug in a rug. The dog is barking and going crazy, and it comes over and gives him a good chomp.
1: And then you go ash.
0: And then rather than just letting it go, she chases after him.
1: Bit the dog, damn it.
0: And starts getting bit by the woodchuck while she's pinning it down, and then he's got to come out there and take care of this damn thing with his .22 or whatever. Ay, ay, ay. Can't you just start the engine and call it Even Stevens? See what happens? Take it into the dealership? I don't know.
1: The fingers crossed that the rabies test comes back negative. All of them.
0: Yeah, jeez.
1: Fingers and toes,
0: well,
1: dude.
0: Dog and...
1: Yes, I know. That's what I'm saying.
0: And wife.
1: Yes. Fingers crossed. Toes crossed.
0: That would suck. That's why I thought
1: he
0: about...
1: He wins for most exciting weekend, I think.
0: That's why I thought about flamethrower in the hole. You know, pour some gas in there, light on fire. Then I don't have to worry about getting bit. I'll just roast his ass. If he was still back there. I don't think he is.
1: I don't think so either.
0: No. We'll find it. I'm going to go look at it again today. I got to mow this afternoon, so that's on the agenda. And I'll see if there's any signs of life back there.
1: I think you'd know.
0: Yeah, again, I
1: your dogs would know.
0: They chase after the squirrels and everything else, but
1: yeah, they
0: don't
1: know.
0: Seem to care too much about what's going on back there. It's Rock Mornings with Brian and Gene. Our Bad News with Happy Music is coming up a bit later on. Got some System of a Down in just a bit as well.
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4: Here's the WYZM News Minute. A group of landowners in Vernon and Crawford counties fighting against a proposed large power line that would run through their properties plan an informational meeting this evening. That will be at 5:30 p.m. at the Retreat Sportsman's Club in rural DeSoto. There is a coalition hosting the meeting, filing a lawsuit against Dairyland Power and Gridliance Heartland. The company is planning the power line. Chronic wasting disease is found at two game farms in Wisconsin. The state ag department said a female elk at a deer farm in Crawford County tested positive for the disease. They also said a buck at a deer farm in Portage County tested positive as well. There were fireworks this weekend as the La Crosse County Historical Society hosted its own celebration of America's 250th anniversary Saturday night at the Hickson House. The fireworks were one part of the evening's activities meant to show what July 4th might have been like in 1876. I'm Brad Williams.
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0: Donnie Wahlberg turns 57 today. He was the bad boy in the New Kids on the Block. He was the tough guy.
1: Yeah, now he makes burgers, right? Doesn't he have burgers?
0: No, he still acts. He's still on TV and in movies and stuff like that. But yeah, the family's got the Wahlburgers. But Donnie Wahlberg, 57, was in the New Kids on the Block. Well, technically still is. Plays Detective Danny Reagan on Blue Bloods and the spinoff Boston Blue. Also was the Detective Eric Matthews in the second, third, and fourth Saw movies. He was also in the movie The Sixth Sense. He was the guy in the underwear in the bathroom at the beginning.
2: You failed me!
0: Ish. Donnie Wahlberg, 57. Gilby Clark played with Guns N' Roses for a while.
1: Yes.
0: He's 64, rhythm guitarist. Sean Penn is 66.
2: He said my daughter in there!
1: Oh my God.
2: He said my daughter in there! No! No! No!
0: Went from Jeff Spicoli to that guy in Mystic River.
1: Just saw clips of that movie again and thinking back to his performance in that. And it just,
0: Sean Penn, 66. Belinda Carlisle, 68. Sean Penn, by the way, doesn't do autographs. Like, will walk right past you. Doesn't do them.
1: Not a thing.
0: It's fun to watch those videos. I see him. He'll come out of the hotel, and it's like people are standing there, and he just doesn't even give him a moment's notice. Doesn't just walks right past him. F you.
1: I'm Sean Penn.
0: Belinda Carlisle, 68.

0: lead singer of the Go-Go's, who went out on her own and had a number one hit with Heaven is a Place on Earth. She's 68 today, Belinda Carlisle. Robert De Niro is 83. Godfather Part II, Raging Bull, Taxi Driver, Deer Hunter, Untouchables, Goodfellas. Casino, Analyze This, Meet the Parents, Meet the Fockers.
1: You a pothead Focker?
0: Got a new one coming out, right? Meet the grandkids or whatever it is. They're working on a fifth one, I think it is. Is it fifth? And the leader of the Branch Davidians, David Koresh, born on this day in 1959, died in 93 in that whole thing down there in Waco, Texas. Didn't work out so well. Also on this day, August 17th of 1969, the third and final day of the original Woodstock kicked off with Joe Cocker. Played 11 songs, ending his set with the theme song of The Wonder Years, which was his cover of With a Little Help from My Friends.
2: To me.
0: Joe Cocker. Starting the final day of the original Woodstock 57 years ago. In theaters on this day in 1979, Monty Python's The Life of Brian.
3: I have a very great friend in Rome called Bigger Stickers.
0: Life of Brian. 40 years ago today, 1986, Def Leppard drummer Rick Allen played his first concert in the UK with the band since he lost his left arm in that car accident. In theaters on this day in 1990, The Exorcist Part 3. My wife really likes this one. It's the one with What's-His-Nuts. It's got the guy who does the voice of Chucky in the Chucky movies. He's like possessed by the devil and he's in jail. And then the other guy is he's a real famous, respected actor. Yeah. I can't remember his name. Exorcist 3. Speaking of that, did you see apparently Cindy Crawford's daughter?
4: Oh my God, yeah.
0: Did you hear about this?
4: It sounds more like they call it an exorcism, but it sounds like it's just like
0: some rich, famous people don't know what the hell they're doing. They thought the daughter, so Cindy Crawford's got a daughter, and she's got a weird-ass name. It's like Gerber, right? Kaya Gerber or something like that. Anyways, so she apparently just admitted in an interview recently that they did an exorcist on her when she was a kid and they basically played a didgeridoo.
4: Yes, that's what I'm saying. I feel like it was just a sage, you know, like they burned some incense and played an instrument and they called it
0: that's not an exorcism.
4: I know.
0: Not even close. Unless you're throwing up pea soup, you're not getting exercised.
4: I don't think that. And some holy water, I don't know.

0: Somebody needs to teach her what an exorcism actually looks like. Also on this day in 2007, the movie Superbad in theaters.
1: Wait, you changed your name to McLovin? McLovin? What kind of a stupid name is that, Fogel? What, are you trying to be an Irish R&B singer?
2: Oh, they let you pick any name you want when you get down
0: and
2: here.
0: And you landed on McLovin?
2: Yeah, I was between that and Muhammad.
3: Why don't you just pick a common name like a normal person?
2: Muhammad is the most commonly used name on Earth.
1: Fogel, have you ever actually met anyone named Muhammad?
2: Have you ever met anyone named McLovin?
3: You look like a future pedophile in this picture, number one. Number two, it doesn't even have a first name. It just says McLovin.
1: What? One name? But who are you, Seal?
0: I gotta be honest. I love movies so much. I think if I could be in any movie, that movie would be a movie I could fit into real easily.
4: Would you be one of the kids running around and going
0: man,
4: to the parties?
0: That was my jam back in the day when I was there, like there, you know, high school going to college, right?
4: Yeah,
0: that's kind of the
4: saying goodbye to everything.
0: I had a kind of very similar thing where I had a very small group of very close friends and we all hung out, drank beers in my basement and acted stupid and did dumb things. And we swore all the time and just I didn't have a treasure trove of penises that I drew while
4: or
0: I was in school.
4: Cop friends.
0: Super bad in theaters on this day in 2007. And let's see, 18 years ago, 2008, Michael Phelps became the first person to win 8 gold medals in a single Olympics game. He was pretty good at swimming.
2: Mm-hmm.
0: And in theaters on this day in 2012, The Expendables Part 2.
5: That's not easy being your friend.
0: Jason Statham and Sly Stallone and everybody else back for round 2. That's what happened on August 17th, along with some birthdays. Cindy Crawford performing an exorcism on her daughter with a didgeridoo.
4: Exorcism light, I think. Let's just call it that.
0: Famous rich people are so weird. So very weird. I always tell my wife that, too. I always have to remind her, I'm like, look, these people don't live in reality. Mm-hmm. They live in some alternate mm-hmm. form of reality. Mm-hmm. It's no wonder they're all nuts. And we're supposed to believe them when they tell us, get out of here. All right. Some Five Finger Death Punch on the way. Got some texts and some voicemails to get to. We'll do that next.
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0: Summer ain't over. 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
7: Lots and lots of different ways to get in touch with us. 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You click that, and then you hit the record button, and when you're done, it sends it right to us.
8: Yeah, and you can do that anytime, any place, anywhere, and we're going to get that voicemail, so record anything you want to say, be a part of, maybe a birthday wish, a song request. You've got thoughts, you've got feelings, you've got a story about a woodchuck attacking your wife on Friday night.
7: We're going to get to that here in a second, but we did get a message, a voicemail from Bob and just a few minutes ago.
9: Food influencers are morons. They're too young, think they're too smart. They don't know. I mean, mom wins it all day, every day. Thank you very much. I'll keep listening. Go Brian and Gene, go.
7: Go Brian and Gene, go. Thank you, Bob. Food influencers are stupid.
8: I have gotten more than one recipe from social media and try them often. Like, I'm sick of thinking of what to have to. Let's see what's there and just, you know, picking some suggestions that sound fun and interesting and different.
7: Got a text from Corbin earlier, said, good seeing your sweaty ass after the parade Saturday. Hopefully you got into some air conditioning. Just as a reminder, winter is coming. Yeah, after the parade, we ended up in the Legion out in Holman, the Holman American Legion.
8: Taking in some AC and some cold beverages.
7: One cold beverage, not a lot of AC, but then we went to another spot and there was much better AC in there. Mm-hmm. But we had a good time. It was fun. Got a text from Wes in Coon Valley who said Hillsborough Brewing does root beer. Really good root beer. We were talking about our favorite sodas.
8: Sodas. Popular sodas. Local sodas in particular, maybe.
7: Got a text from Jake the Realtor. Said, I saw you at Moxie's on Thursday. Who was the singer that was playing? He was great.
8: What? He doesn't know your boy, man, Pat McCurdy. He doesn't know?
7: Jake the Realtor didn't know that Pat McCurdy was a thing.
8: Oh, my gosh. Who was the singer anyway?
7: Well, I was up there for a little while. It might have been me. It was so funny when we were partying with the guys from the Black Moods. They came through town on their way to Madison, and so they stopped, and they showed up at the bar that I was doing the beer release at, where I was emceeing that event, and they were hanging out. And then they showed up at Moxie's afterwards, where Pat McCurdy was playing.
8: And they watched you take the stage and sing.
7: And then Pat wrote a song about their drummer. Or not their drummer, their guitarist, Chico. I think, or bass player, Chico. Yeah. Rich is who we were referring to, the woodchuck attack. Originally, Rich said that you asked what we did this weekend. Well, my wife got attacked by a woodchuck and I had to go to the ER. Yes, didn't have a woodchuck attack on my bingo card for the year.
8: That's awful.
7: He went on to explain that apparently this thing was living in her engine block, so she decided to poke at it with a stick, and when it got out of the vehicle, it bit their dog. The wife got so upset, she took matters into her own hands and decided to chase after the woodchuck and pin it down, and then she must have got bit and started yelling for him, Rich, to come out with his gun and take care of this thing, so they dispatched the animal. Took it to the Humane Society, which is what you're supposed to do, and they're testing it for rabies, and going to have to wait and see if the dog and the wife are going to have to get rabies shots. Well, then I got a text from Dan. He said, rabies shots aren't the horror we were told as kids. Because isn't the thing you got to get a whole bunch of shots in your stomach?
8: I don't know. That's what I've always heard, like series of them, and they're like, and it's
7: deep into the stomach,
8: and a circle and a thing, and you got to do 8 and then 37 and then 420 shots, I think, is what I remember. It's
7: Dan,
8: a lot. It's
7: Dan said rabies shots aren't the horror we were told as kids. Our whole family had to get vaccinated 13 years ago. When a bat was in our camper, our newborn had a scratch on her head with bat droppings close to it. I was the biggest and needed 8 shots over several months. Best thing I could tell people was, don't worry, my kids have had their rabies shots.
8: Yeah, I guess it's maybe
7: if I could go without getting any shots, I would be happy with that.
8: Yeah, but I think it's just 2nd, 3rd, 4th, and 5th. So maybe you're right. It's not as bad. We were told a million of them in your stomach.
7: Well, yeah. And I think where they go as well,
8: 4 vaccines over 14 days.
7: So well, when you think about getting a, you know, polio or whatever it is that you got to get, it's in the arm, right? It's up in your shoulder.
8: No longer painful, numerous stomach injections from old times.
7: So those are
8: so old. They're just regular shots 4 times given in your arm, like anything else.
7: All right. Also got an email from Mark talking about cooking tips and people taking tips from food influencers rather than their own mother. Mark, a little humble brag here, said, I've had some mom's cookings. My mom could cook, but some moms, I don't know. I think that means he's sleeping with moms and waking up and getting some snacks in the morning.
8: Is that what he's getting?
7: Yeah, I think. I think that's what he's referring to. It's like a little humble brag, right?
8: Got myself some moms.
7: Yeah. Thanks, Mark. Thanks, Rich and Dan and everybody else who texted in. Thanks, Bob, for the voicemail. Again, you can download either of the apps and send us voicemails that way. Always good to hear from you guys. We've got bad news, happy music, and we'll get to that here in just a bit.

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11: Here we go.
12: Well, we're going to get started with one of my favorite topics, Gene. It's, of course, AI and the downfall of society. Remember that scene in Elf? When the nun comes in with a book and the puppy and the pigeon or whatever it is. And he's like, who cares? Kids don't realize it. They just look at the pictures, print the books anyways. That's kind of what happened in this story. With a mom who found a bunch of errors in her kid's workbook that was created with AI. This mom from Kentucky going viral because she shared some of the AI garbage that's in her middle school kid's workbook. In addition to screwing up Kentucky and Tennessee.
13: Like how you spell the states?
12: Louisiana was written as Lookoong. Lookoong.
13: Okay, that's way
12: and
13: off.
12: And South Carolina became Sorth Quanto. S-O-R-T-H-C-U-A-N-T-O.
13: Not even close.
12: Apparently, the periodic table in the workbook, right? Was an absolute disaster. Apparently, it was just total gibberish. You could barely read any of it. The phases of the moon were all wrong and barely legible.
13: So, did nobody check anything? They just went, yep, and then printed them all?
12: Of course, that's what they did, because people are lazy and people are stupid and they should have their jobs taken away.
13: Well, you've got to look at them.
12: They also apparently renamed one of the planets Mark, M-A-R-C, so not Mercury, but just Mark.
13: Mark for short. Mark for short.
12: This is the part, just like an Elf, where he says, screw it, the kids are dumb and they're not going to know any better, just print it. Once the mom discovered the errors, she emailed the school district in Kentucky, but they didn't do anything until a local radio station decided to follow up and do a news report on this whole thing. That's when the school district told the teachers and the students to just rip out any pages that had mistakes on them. Rather than teaching the kids what they need to learn and fixing the books and doing it right.
13: Just, you know what? Take out that part about Mark.
12: Look, this isn't cheese with mold on it, okay? You don't just cut the bad part off and you got better cheese at the end.
13: That's South Carolina. We don't need that.
12: It doesn't work like that.
14: Mom, did you know that we live in Vinecki? And I said, what are you talking about? The periodic table is just jarbled words. We have new planets called Mark. It's crazy. Well, we have to pay a $10 instructional fee every year in order to get this agenda. You're making us pay for something that you used AI for.
12: Yeah. It's spelled Kentucky, Vinecki, V-E-N-E-C-K-I, and it's spelled Tennessee, Tunesio, T-O-U-N-E-S-S-E-O.
13: Just rip those pages out. Just take those pages out.
12: There's one page left in the workbook.
13: Just take those out. That part with the spelling error, Jesus just rip those out. Cross that out with a Sharpie.
12: These are educators.
13: Just
12: these are
13: like
12: the people
13: this.
12: That are in charge of your kids'
13: just
12: learning.
13: Just like that. Well, it's probably not the educators. It's probably the district or the whatever that's had those made and decided not to remake them correctly. Well,
12: right, but to come back and say, you know what, just rip out the bad parts.
13: Sharpie, just cross it out.
12: They don't need to learn that stuff. No big deal.
13: Mark. Sounds much more approachable planet, doesn't it?
12: As opposed to Mercury?
13: Yeah.
12: A former, I'm assuming it's going to be former. It doesn't say in the story that he's former, but this is in Cedar Rapids, Iowa. A former high school bowling coach now facing multiple felony charges following an online sting targeting predators. The guy's name is Scott Bader.
13: Bowling, you said? Like actual bowling?
12: High school bowling coach.
13: Okay.
12: Scott Bader is the guy's name. He's charged with four felonies, including sexual exploitation of a minor and enticing a minor for sexual purposes. This investigation began back in May when law enforcement officers were posing as a 15-year-old on Kick, the messaging app. Bader had coached a bowling team at Kennedy High School in Cedar Rapids. He's now on leave pending the investigation, being held in the county jail there, $40,000 bond. But Charges are all allegations as of right now and presumed innocence and yada, yada, yada.
13: Mm-hmm.
12: Gross. Gross. Here's a woman who's got an HOA, and I got to be honest, I don't think I'd ever move into an HOA because they're a little bit too... Look,
13: rules,
12: regulations. I like the rules, yeah. But I also like to do my own damn thing,
13: mm-hmm.
12: and I'm not going to have some...
13: It depends on where you're at and what that looks like and what they offer. And, you know, my girlfriend's looking at it for the mowing and the shoveling and all the benefits that it has.
12: But as you know, they're very particular, mm-hmm. right? And certain things.
13: Yep. Mailbox can't be higher than this or, you know, wider than that.
12: And you can't have brown spots in your grass
13: mm-hmm.
12: or dead bushes out front, because if you have dead bushes, it's unsightly and you can't have that in the HOA.
13: Or no skeletons, maybe at Halloween, the decorations.
12: We have a big problem with that.
13: Skellies,
12: I get the big skellies.
13: Well,
12: this woman is now spray painting her dead bush green because her HOA keeps charging her $45.
0: They keep charging me $45 for this bush. We're going to fix it today. It's not dead no more, Becky. They're going to be like, how did it get green? I don't know, but it's green today.
13: Becky.
12: She's on Instagram at Mama Aris3X. If you want to try to track her down, but she's a homeowner and has to spray paint her dead bush out front green rather than replace it. Because the HOA keeps charging her
13: Becky,
12: $45.
13: That's why.
12: She says, it's not dead no more, Becky. A lot of people in the comments praising her, mostly because the HOA nitpicking isn't exactly very popular. Duh. And her frustration is very relatable. Some questioning why she'd post proof of her creative solution online. Probably didn't think it was going to get over 7 million views.
13: Oof. That's a lot.
12: Documenting the spray painting of the dead bush. It looks a little bit better.
13: Does it look better? Could she just remove the bush and not have... I mean, would she not get charged if the dead
12: bush
13: was removed?
12: Well, I'm assuming there's some sort of process to that involves multiple steps and permits and...
13: And Becky,
12: apparently. Specific bushes and all that, so you can't just put some bush in there, right? Yeah.
13: She found a way around it.
12: Spray painting it green.
13: Creative.
12: Yeah, it's like a little fescue-y type mm-hmm. bush, right? You know, it's about calf high. And it's very brown. She's got a nice little shakeable spray can out there, and she's just doing the damn thing. HOAs, man. No thanks. Would you ever live in an HOA?
13: Mm, yeah, it depends.
12: All right.
13: Yeah, my in-laws did when they retired and moved down south because it had all the benefits, right?
12: Well, yeah, when you're old and you don't want to mow and do any of that stuff
13: right?
12: anymore.
13: And it had like a racquetball thing and a pool and all the things that were fun to live
12: in. And they don't let anybody in. moving on, hashtag Florida man. Allegedly attacked his neighbor with dog crap following an extensive ongoing dispute about the dog crap being left in his driveway.
1: I'm the potty pooper.
12: Look, I get it, right? People walking their dogs and they don't pick them up in your yard. And then you get dog poop out there and maybe you're mowing, you're not paying attention, you step in that and it's not your dog, somebody else's. If it becomes a regular occurrence, then it's a real problem. Once in a while or once in a blue moon, one of those kind of things, not a big deal, but
13: it's part of living with other humans. But yes, if this is a problem. So how did he attack his neighbor with it?
12: Police got a call from a couple who lived next door to a 35-year-old man named Trey DeCloit. Back in early August, the couple accused this man of entering their home without permission and attacking them with dog feces.
13: Oh my gosh, he went in their house?
12: The neighbor claimed that this guy was visibly irate when he entered the home without asking. He was holding dog poop in his hand. He allegedly started yelling at the couple before intentionally throwing the dog feces at the husband, hitting him successfully.
3: Poop again!
6: He caught the
13: You can't go in their house. You can't go in their house.
12: The husband attempted to push the guy out of the house, but the pair started fighting in a carport.
13: Uh-uh.
12: Neighbor told authorities that this guy picked up a metal child scooter and lifted it above his head in a menacing position while threatening the victim.
9: If you don't come over here and lick that white dog shit, I'm going to plow into your nose with my fist.
11: I am not licking any white dog.
15: I'll lick the dog if you leave us alone.
16: Dale, you're not licking dog, okay?
12: Police arrived at the scene, found a red mark on the victim's forehead and animal feces on the side of their home. Body cam video showing the confrontation between the guy and the police, during which he said that he had asked his neighbors to pick up their dog poop that had been left in his yard. Said his neighbor's wife, she wouldn't pick it up, but 4 hours later, it was still there. Put it on the edge of their driveway. Further claimed that his neighbor messaged him sometime after to ask him to come to his house so they could talk about the issue.
13: Oh, man.
12: Yeah, this guy sounds like a delightful.
13: I don't want to live anywhere near any of those people, I don't think.
12: I don't know, dude. If you're spending a lot of time and money and effort on your lawn and your neighbors aren't doing what they're supposed to be doing.
13: I know. It's annoying.
12: I'm not going in their house.
13: Right. But. Right. Everybody's.
12: Well, and you know what happens? What do you call the cops on them? These people. No.
13: Can't do that.
12: It's a waste of their time. They got better things to do than come over and settle a dog poop dispute. I'm just picking it all up and I'm saving it in a bucket and then I'm going to dump it on your lawn in the middle of a hot July day. Have fun getting that up. This is all the dog poop from the last year that your dog left in my yard. It's yours again. Anyways, upon being arrested and questioned, the guy that went over there with the poop told police that he used to be on good terms with his neighbor and that they had an understanding where they could enter each other's homes without knocking. Police asked the neighbor about this and he showed them a video in which this guy decided to not come up to his property house regarding the dispute about the dog feces. So this guy got arrested and probably going to get a fine or something like that, but can't be going in there.
13: No.
12: Can't be doing that.
13: And the only people that are coming in your house are your friends, right? Like you have a permission to enter your home without asking. That's just friends, not just
12: and if you're a friend, you better not be coming in here with a handful of dog
13: crap. That's what I'm saying. So yeah, none of that's true.
12: Last but not least, I've had all manner of sex in my life.
13: Except the one you're about to tell us about?
12: Except for this kind of sex. You know, there's certain people that like certain things. A little bit of the rough stuff, Gene. Name calling.
13: Everybody's got a different
12: degradation
13: thing going on.
12: People like bathroom stuff.
13: I've seen it.
12: All sorts of things.
13: I've seen videos.
12: People are into all sorts of stuff.
13: I've seen ladies talking about it.
12: Now in Virginia Beach, involuntary manslaughter charges have been filed against 19-year-old Ember Rose McSpadden. The charges stem from an incident that happened during the early morning of March 3rd. Documents state that McSpadden admitted to a detective during an interview that she and her partner, Brooks, a guy named Shane Brooks, were consensually partaking in rough foreplay with firearms and that she shot this guy, Shane Brooks, to death.
1: Good. Bad. I'm the guy with the gun.
12: Hunter Brooks, the kid's brother, Shane Brooks' brother, said, from the National Guard to his run club to gaming communities, we were taken aback there. There weren't enough seats in the courtroom for all the people that loved him. Friends and family filling the courtroom, listening to the testimony that revealed that Shane Brooks and the woman, McSpadden, were in a sexual relationship with the woman, McSpadden, calling their relationship friends with benefits.
13: And guns?
12: I've had many of those where you're not really dating. You're just sort of hanging out at 2 a.m.
13: Or you were dating, but it's over, but there's this other part that continues.
12: A detective in the ongoing investigation testified that they used guns and knives as foreplay. Prosecutors say that altogether there were 7 guns inside the home. Hunter Brooks, the brother of the man who was shot dead, says, I know the initial reaction is, we just wish he was still here. We wish he was able to tell his side of the events. He's a really, really good guy, and, you know, we just miss him so much. And it was difficult. Autopsy showed this kid died from a single shot to the head from underneath his chin. Little role-playing game went bad, playing cops and robbers, right?
13: Was it? Or did she kill him and get away with it?
12: Testimony from the detective said that Shane Brooks handed McSpadden a gun with one bullet loaded in it, took the gun and fired it 3 times, counting down the clicks as to make sure the bullet would not be fired. Little Russian roulette going on there. Sexy Russian roulette.
3: Have you ever fired your gun up in the air and gone, ah?
6: No, I have not ever fired my gun up in the air and gone, ah.
12: Mm. She did. Right through his brain. Killed him. The incident is a tragedy that my client deeply regrets, as evidenced by her emotional reaction during our hearing today. As the evidence presented in court demonstrated, it was a tragic accident that my client had no intention or foresight would occur. Next court date for McSpadden
13: horrifying.
12: Is in October.
13: If that's really what happened, horrifying for everybody involved, obviously, and tragic death that was needless.
12: Had a little Alec Baldwin thing going on there. Yeah, anytime you get into rough foreplay with guns and knives, it's probably not going to work out in your favor. Not so much.
13: I have to recount everything. I would never want to be like in charge of like how many bullets and how many if I was right or wrong. I double check everything and recount a million times. You know what I mean? I would never want to be that. No.
12: I tried to do a role play thing with an ex-girlfriend one time and we just laughed. It was so funny. It's like, you're supposed to come into a bar and pick me up and my name is this and blah, blah, blah. And I was like, this is dumb. We know we're going to bang at the end. Let's just get to that part. Like, why are we playing all these stupid little games?
13: Hello, Susie.
17: Bonjour, madame. I am your French waiter for this evening. Would you please have this sex with me?
12: Can we just get to the sex? Like, I don't need all this. None of this is doing anything for me other than making me laugh. And it apparently got that guy dead.
13: Sure did.
12: Messing around with guns and knives.
13: Sure did.
12: But hey, do you, man.
13: Mm-hmm.
12: Just each their own, I guess. Rock Mornings with Brian and Gene. 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
18: Here's the WIZM News Minute. A group of landowners in Vernon and Crawford counties fighting against a proposed large power line that would run through their properties plan an informational meeting this evening. That will be at 5:30 p.m. at the Retreat Sportsman's Club in rural DeSoto. There is a coalition hosting the meeting, filing a lawsuit against Dairyland Power and Gridliance Heartland, the companies planning the power line. Chronic wasting disease is found at two game farms in Wisconsin. The state ag department said a female elk at a deer farm in Crawford County tested positive for the disease. They also said a buck at a deer farm in Portage County tested positive as well. There were fireworks this weekend as the La Crosse County Historical Society hosted its own celebration of America's 250th anniversary Saturday night at the Hickson House. The fireworks were one part of the evening's activities meant to show what July 4th might have been like in 1876. I'm Brad Williams.
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0: 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Each and every Monday, just after 9 o'clock, hooking you up with a hair metal tune from one of your favorites. That is, of course, Cinderella with Gypsy Road.
1: That sounded particularly good this morning. I don't know what it was, but the Gypsy Rose hit solid.
0: You know what you would have liked yesterday morning?
1: What?
0: Put it on the Underhills tab.
1: You put it on the Underhills tab?
0: We went to breakfast at the Breakfast Club and Pub in downtown La Crosse yesterday.
1: Fletch. You were watching Fletch.
0: And while I was enjoying my Reuben omelet and my tots, Fletch happened to be on the television. And I said,
1: "That movie's funny.
0: Man, if Gene were here, she'd be
1: quoting."
0: Well, my wife, I don't know, has

0: You would have been in heaven.
1: So what'd you have?
0: Well, like I said, I went with the standard. I don't veer out of my lane too often. Not that they don't have great breakfast at the Breakfast Club and Pub. They have fantastic breakfast, but water, the coffee, the mimosa with pineapple juice, not orange juice, a little less acidic. And then ordered up a Reuben omelet, which was stuffed to the gills with the corned beef.
1: That they cook for like 14 hours.
0: And then
1: super tender.
0: The Thousand Island dressings.
1: Very flavorful.
0: So, so delicious. And then the tots on the side, crispy and golden delicious.
1: Mm-hmm.
0: Wife went with the Krabby Benedict. Mm-hmm. So it's got the crab cake mm-hmm. underneath. And then she also went with a side of pancakes. She wasn't sure what she wanted. So there was a lot of leftovers. Needless to say, I'll probably have some of that when I get home for lunch. But yeah, each and every Monday, hooking somebody up with breakfast from the Breakfast Club and Pub, where you can go and enjoy some food just like we did yesterday.
1: Maybe watch Fletch.
0: Maybe see Fletch on the TV.
1: Cindy Smith of St. Charles is headed to the Breakfast Club.
0: Congratulations, Cindy from St. Charles. Got that Breakfast Club and Pub gift card. Good job, Cindy.
1: Have fun.
0: Yeah. Hair Metal Monday, each and every Monday just after 9. 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Wednesday's online rock stop will be from 11 a.m. till 12:35, thanks to Great River Harley-Davidson. There'll be another online rock stop on Thursday. That one is from 3 until 4:35. And then Friday, I'll be at Pike's Den in DeSoto with the bike from 4 until 5:35, a little late afternoon, early happy hour type thing. Saturday, we'll be at the Blue Collar Bar and Grill in Sparta from noon until 1:35 with the bike in person. And then Sunday, as we always are, Pasture Pride Cheese and Cashin from 11 a.m. until 12:35.
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0: Justin Meal just turned 17 years old, a time when life should be exciting and filled with endless possibilities. Unfortunately, Justin celebrated his 17th birthday in the hospital, as he was also just recently diagnosed with acute myeloid leukemia. In early July of this year, Justin had a blood draw. His results revealed a very low white blood cell count. He was immediately admitted to the hospital, and a bone marrow biopsy confirmed that Justin had AML. Justin has at least 4 to 5 rounds of chemo with months in the hospital. His family has been spending as much time as they can with him, and their travel expenses and medical bills are piling up. The family created a GoFundMe account to help offset those rising costs while Justin remains in the hospital for treatment. 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
3: big or small. 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
1: I think we briefly discussed soda last week. Your go-to was a Sprite, right? Didn't you say Sprite? You love Sprite?
2: Well, we were talking about 7-Up because they're changing the formula to be a little bit more limey than lime lemon. And so there's a new recipe, if you will, that's going to be debuting. And I do like a crisp. We usually have those in our refrigerator, not only because they're refreshing, but because they make good mixers. There isn't much you can't mix with a 7-Up, you know what I'm saying? So that one's around a lot, but I like a lot of other sodas.
1: You prefer the 7-Up to the Sprite?
2: Yes.
1: My wife is a Sprite borderline addict.
2: Okay.
1: Drinks a lot of it. Not constantly. I had an ex-girlfriend years ago who the only thing she drank was Coke. Mm-hmm. Like, didn't drink water, didn't drink beer, didn't drink anything, just Coke. That's all she ever drank. Not quite sure what the reasoning there was, but let's just say our relationship didn't last for all sorts of reasons, and that might have been one of them.
2: But we have lots of stuff in the fridge. There's diet colas. There's Dr. Peppers. There can be root beers that are delicious in the summertime. So, I mean, there's a lot of other ones. My husband likes a good quality craft-made grape every once in a while.
1: Grape. Yeah, I feel exactly what he's saying there, because if you can get a good grape, even though it doesn't taste anything like grapes, it's delish. It's purple, right? Go-to, though, number one of all time, favorite, if you had to name one, soda?
2: Man, I don't know if it's favorite, but probably the most versatile, probably 7-Up, just because 7-Up, you can use it for, like I said, it's versatile. It's a versatile soda, and it's delicious. It's crisp and refreshing.
1: The most popular soda in every state, based on Instacart data.
2: Yeah, Coke, Pepsi, the big heavy hitters. No?
1: No. Not well represented. People apparently are on the fringe. Now, I will say the nice thing is that the major brands are best represented, right? So, sure, you can have your little fringy sodas or whatever you want to call them.
2: Mm-hmm.
1: And they got cute little commercials and they appeal to the millennials, but they're not very popular in the grand scheme of things.
2: By every state, this is?
1: Yeah.
2: Okay.
1: Go ahead. Number one.
2: But it's not Coke. The one that
1: dominated, the one with the most states. It's not Coke and it's not Pepsi or
2: Mountain Dew.
1: Or no, Diet
2: no,
1: or
2: it's Dew. No, no.
1: Not Dew.
2: And not any diet, no flavors
1: right. No,
2: of those.
1: No, you know, like Dew's got a cream or yes. Dirty soda version now, right? Mm-hmm. Which I tried yesterday and
2: not for
1: won't,
2: you.
1: Won't be doing that again.
2: Won't not for you.
1: Right.
2: A&W root beer.
1: No, root beer not on the list either. I was kind of surprised by that.
2: All right.
1: Because everybody loves a good root beer, right?
2: I know people
1: will fight about Mug or Barks or Sprecher or whatever, you know, 1919. I mean, there's a bazillion different versions of it.
2: Yes.
1: But no. Number one, according to Instacart.
2: Ginger ale? No.
1: They're well represented, but number one, Dr. Pepper.
2: I was just, okay, really?
1: I don't get it. I don't like Dr. Pepper at all.
2: Yes, we do.
1: I've had one or two in my life, and I've never...
2: A fountain with some, yes, fast food.
1: Dr. Pepper, huge, according to Instacart, especially in the South and the West. It's number one in 17 states in the country.
2: I'm a pepper, you're a pepper.
1: Alaska, Arizona, Colorado, Kansas, Missouri, Montana, New Mexico, Oklahoma, Tennessee, Texas, and Virginia. Yeah, I mean, you know, you always think the big ones, right, are going to represent well, but not so much, according to Instacart. Dr. Pepper, number one in 17 states, according to Instacart data. Canada Dry Ginger Ale.
2: Yes.
1: Strong in the Northeast. It's the most popular in Maine, Maryland, New Jersey, and Pennsylvania. Schweppes Ginger Ale, number one in New York. There's another ginger ale out there called Verner's.
2: Yes, Verner's is a Michigan.
1: Yeah, so it's a local ginger ale. And
2: regional,
1: so.
2: And you can get it around here, but yes.
1: Mountain Dew does own a big chunk of the Midwest, including Kentucky, Indiana, Ohio, South Carolina, and the state of Wisconsin. Diet Dew, number one in both of the Dakotas, North and South, also Minnesota and Nebraska. Coca-Cola, classic. Red can, all the stuff. Only number one in three states. Three. Dr. Pepper has 17. It's kind of crazy. Florida, Georgia, and Louisiana. Diet Coke is the top choice in four states, including Massachusetts, Utah, Illinois, and Washington. Coke Zero, for some reason, is number one in two states, including California and Hawaii. Pepsi has only one state, and it's Delaware.
2: Interesting.
1: Diet Pepsi, number one in Iowa and Oregon. Sundrop is the favorite in North Carolina.
2: Sundrop.
1: Fanta orange soda, not number one in any state. No grapes and no oranges. Root beers.
2: And no root beers. That's interesting. That's interesting.
1: Kind of wild. Most popular sodas in each and every state. Dr. Pepper taking the most. 17. Now, if I had to choose a soda, like a go-to soda, that I had to choose overall, that I couldn't get rid of, it would certainly be classic Coke.
2: Coke. My biggest taste.
1: Mm-hmm. Have a Coke and a smile, Gene.
2: Yeah, my husband's a Coke, Diet Coke guy, sure.
1: Much like your husband, if I get my hands on sometimes you get a hankering, right? And you just need to have a purple soda.
2: Well, if you're somewhere, I don't even remember, we were on vacation somewhere. We were at some shop and they had like some regional, you know, bottled grape. And he was like, absolutely, I'm going to try this. So don't come across it that often, but.
1: But yeah, Pepsi, only one state, that's Delaware.
3: Pepsi Cola, it's the fastest, 12 ounces, that's a lot, food, twice as much for nickels too. Pepsi Cola is the drink for you.
1: Kind of crazy.
2: Now, bottled water probably kills all of that, right? That's got to be the number one beverage in America, I'm assuming, by retail sales. Easily.
1: Probably. I would assume. No root beers, though, on that list. Kind of crazy. Oh, for sure, there'd be one. Are you guys, like, loyal to one brand of root beer?
2: No. Not really.
1: Barks?
2: Not really.
1: Oh.
2: With that, it's almost a price point.
1: It does get out of control. We'll get to some sports stuff here in a couple minutes. RockMornings.com if you want to weigh in on your favorite sodas. Instacart releasing some data about what's the most popular, where they are the most popular. Dr. Pepper, number one in 17 different states.
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1: It is way too early for this.
0: With Brian and Gene.
2: Apparently, one out of every five Americans prefer to get their cooking tips from a food influencer rather than their own mother.
3: All right.
2: Any ideas as to why that might be? Is it just because they're consuming so much content?
3: Probably. And I don't know if it's like absolute tips or if it's just suggestions, right? Trending ideas, trending meal plans, stuff like that. How to cut corners or make it quicker, save some money. I know there's a chef out there who does specifically like
2: the
3: meals for $5. Yep. And so if it has to do with something like that.
2: Didn't RFK Jr. come up with some kind of cooking channel thing where he was doing cheap meals with decent food or something
3: possibly?
2: Like that?
3: Possibly.
2: Yeah, a new report says that 18% of Americans, almost one out of every five, would be more likely to take cooking advice from a so-called food influencer than their own mother. That seems crazy to me.
3: I'm just trying to think if my kids would ever ask me. I don't know. I know they would ask me for particular things that I make that they'd like to make.
2: They want you to make it, though. Right? They don't want to make it themselves.
3: Of course, they want to, but at some point, I'm sure they'll be like, hey, can I have the recipe for that thing that you used to make because I want to try to do it or whatever.
2: Also in this survey, only 33% of these people say their mom's recipes are on par with the cooking advice from social media.
3: Hmm.
2: Are there just bad mom cooks out there? Like, they don't know what the hell they're doing? They throw crap together and maybe the kids don't like it? Are they just too picky? Are kids too picky nowadays?
3: Well, these are obviously people that are of age that also then are cooking, right? So they're probably grown adults to some point.
2: You want to take advice from this lady who doesn't know how to battle a grease fire?
4: Oh, God. I don't know what to do, guys. I don't know what to do. Help! Help! Help! Help! Help! Help! Help! I don't know what to do, you guys. Guys, I don't know what to do. Help! Help! I don't have a fire extinguisher. Oh, my God. Oh, my God. Oh, my God. I don't know what to do. Help,
3: Mom,
4: help. I need a fire extinguisher. I need to put this out.
3: Scary.
4: I don't know what to do. Help me, please. I need help.
2: Now, I think some of that was acting, but that woman on Twitch was trying to film herself cooking a meal, and then stuff went sideways real fast, and then she's shouting into her Twitch stream for help. Those are the people you want to take advice from?
3: Well, I know that there is, like we talked about, there is that budget, you know, kind of resourceful cooking channels that teach you how to make low-cost, satisfying meals for your family. So there's some of that, or maybe some real technical stuff for cooking that mom didn't do. Maybe you're looking to make souffles or,
2: I don't know. I mean, I get that, right? You don't have a dish that maybe inspires you that you see on a video or in a store or at a restaurant and then mom never made it, so
3: more,
2: you go to YouTube for some sort of
3: professional culinary stuff.
2: 71% of people in this survey say that cooking videos on social media have made them want to try new foods, and 47% say they try a new viral recipe at least once a month. One benefit for the family here, one point for the family goes to teaching you how to make the dishes that you've loved since you were a kid.
3: Mm-hmm.
2: Is where moms come into play here, right?
3: Yeah, that's so what I was saying.
2: That mac and cheese or
3: whatever that is.
2: Chicken souffle or whatever
3: mm-hmm.
2: the hell it was.
3: Mm-hmm.
2: One benefit from food influencers is that showing you dishes or hacks you may have never heard of before and how easy or tricky they are to execute step by step. But yeah, apparently one out of every five Americans prefer to get their cooking tips from food influencers as opposed to their own mom.
3: It may open up to different things, too. I mean, my mom cooked amazing food for a farm, you know, for our farm hands and all the people that worked there. But it was very Midwestern. Which is fine.
2: But
3: there's not a lot of different cultures,
2: right,
3: and different seasonings. And you
2: didn't,
3: yes, correct. Not a lot of recipes with some flair or flavors or from other parts of the world or whatever.
2: Nothing wrong with some meat,
3: and
2: some starch, and some vegetables.
3: Totally. On the menu this week is a tater tot casserole. That's happening at our house this week. But also, you know, you might want to try something. Have a gyro, you know what I'm saying?
0: Rock Mornings with Brian and Gene. 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

0: Kids are most definitely not. All right. It's The Offspring on 95.7 The Rock, and the adults ain't much better. Summer's almost over, though, so that means they can finally go back to school, and I can finally get at least a shred of my sanity back, or at least hopefully. Rolling out of the end of summer, man. What, we got like 16 rock stops left? So, yeah, that's not a lot. So make every single one of them count, including today's. 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
1: Hi, this is Andy Becker. I'm from La Crosse. 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

0: It's Metallica on 95.7 Rock, wherever. I'm A. Rome. I'll be Pac. Hopefully you come out and join us and roam around the golf course for a few hours. Rounds for Rescue is coming up rather quickly Friday, September 11th out of Fox Hollow. It's all for the Coulee Region Humane Society. You may have heard a little something about it. It's actually a really, really good time. And if you like golf, and if you like getting out of work on a Friday, you should come golf with us. Or even do it like team building or something. And hey, go to the boss and say, hey, can we put together a team for this? It'd be really awesome. And we'd do some team building. See how that works? It might work. Yeah, give it a shot, man. And come golfing with us for Rounds for Rescues. It's all for the Coulee Region Humane Society, and it's a fantastic time. And like I said, you could win some really, really cool stuff. In fact, Amazon Worldwide 14 is putting $10,000 up on one of the hole-in-ones. So if you ace it, you could leave with $10,000 in your back pocket. How awesome would that be? Dude, it's going to be a great time. So get your foursome signed up. They're filling up quickly. We only got a few of them left, but you can still get in and you can still play Rounds for Rescues at Fox Hollow with the Coulee Region Humane Society on Friday, the 11th of September. Thanks to River Valley Remodelers, Higher Heating and Air Conditioning, Amazon Worldwide 14, GECU, City Meat Market, and a bunch of others. 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

0: am the highway. That's Audio Slave on 95.7 The Rock, looking towards 2027 for new music that rocks from Soundgarden. And I know that sounds strange, but yeah, between 2015 and 2017, they were in and out of the studio quite a bit, putting songs together and ideas together and even demos together. And he recorded a lot of vocals. So they probably are going to be doing like 8 or 9 songs. They're in the process of mixing everything and mastering everything and re-recording parts and stuff like that. But I mean, this has been in process for, you know, as you can tell, a decade. It's been held back and held back and held back over and over and again. But in 2027, it looks like it will finally get its release. And I am looking forward to that. So there's that. STP in a couple minutes. Got to kick it old school with some AC/DC. And if there's anything you need, text me at 784-0957.
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0: New music that rocks from Skillet, that is Scream on 95.7 The Rock. They're putting together an EP that's going to be out at the beginning of October called After the Storm. Of course, that's going to be on it. And I guess five other ones, six-song EP coming in October from Skillet. Coming up in just a few minutes, I'm going to get you hooked up with New Music of the Rocks from Breaking Benjamin. And eventually, we're going to dive into the 90s at noon from Artie's Flipside Pub and Grill. So if there's something from the 90s that you want to hear, text me at 784-0957, or you can also hit that little voicemail thing down in the bottom of the app. Just press that and go, Puck, how about you play me some, hell, I don't know, Red Hot Chili Peppers? And then I'll go, sure, as long as it came out in the 90s, that is, of course, because the 90s at noon is coming up relatively, I guess, soon-ish. Also, a rock stop a little bit later on this afternoon. That starts at 4:30, thanks to higher heating and air conditioning. You don't have to go anywhere, which is super awesome. 4:30 until 6:05 online rock stop with higher heating and air conditioning. So keep that in the back of your brain. And then again, if you have the app, your phone will ding at you when it starts. So why don't you get the app? If you don't have it, download it at 957therock.com.
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0: It's the latest one from Atreyu. Did it all for you on 95.7 The Rock. I am going to be right up front the entire time seeing that from the pit because they are spectacular. In this moment, same thing. Going to be down in the pit. Nothing more. Yep. Going to be in the pit. And if you want to be in the pit for that show, you better act fast because the pit tickets are almost sold out. There's only a few of them left. Get on top of that. So if you're going to Ultra Rocks Part 2 with Atreyu in this moment and nothing more, you should probably get into the pit. So get your pit tickets while you still can, because like I said, once again, they are almost sold out. Only a few of them left, so act fast and all that happy fun stuff. 90s at noon for reals, yo, coming up in just a few seconds. Before we officially start, I'll get you hooked up with some Shinedown, and then we'll fly into the 90s at noon from Artie's Flipside Pub and Grill and 95.7 The Rock. Get the pit tickets.
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Back in the mid-90s, when Limp Bizkit was playing the club scene, Fred Durst noticed every time he cheesed up some 80s pop song, the crowd went absolutely apey. So he decided to do Faith by George Michael. And the rest is, like, history. Huge. Monster huge hit. Anyway, 90s at noon from Artie's Flipside Pub and Grill brings us to the OG. It's, well, actually the 00, I suppose. Ozzy Osbourne is going to see you on the other side. A 95.7 The Rock. It is the 90s at noon.

Rage Against the Machine, Sleep Now in the Fire on 95.7 The Rock. Rage always good on a Monday. I haven't even used our printer yet, but I'm already mad at it because I'm guessing that when I use it a little bit later on this afternoon, it's not going to work. Because that's just how it do. 90s at noon from Artie's Flipside Pub and Grill. Some Motley Crue from the 90s.

0: 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Also got some Hole lined up and ready to go, so if you're into your Courtney, that's coming your way. 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
2: Forget to set your alarm this morning. Here's what you missed.
5: Oh, I love them.
6: And then Saturday we had that parade in the afternoon, and that was a lot of fun other than the heat.
5: Good to see people and a good crowd and a local festival. And
6: yeah, it was crazy. We had another person go. I tell you what, man, you know, when we first joined the Oktoberfest Grenadier Corps, we had heard from several people, like, you know, the parades can be dangerous. We had heard some people get injured, broken, you know, and we're like, you're just walking on the street. How can you get hurt? You know what I mean?
5: It's a lot that goes into that.
6: Well, part of the problem, there's a couple issues. Number one, the float that we're walking alongside has got wings on it. And the wings, you know, they kind of come out. And if you're just walking and dancing and not paying attention, that thing will clip you, right? So you got to keep an eye on that.
5: Be aware of where your legs are.
6: The other issue is that a lot of these roads are not in very good shape. And that's exactly what happened to one of our Grenadier Corps members.
5: Tripped.
6: Saturday, went down hard. Big guy, too, like a big oak tree kind of going down. And, of course, everybody kind of stops and runs over and tries to get him up. And he's brushing himself off. And he's like, I'm fine, I'm fine. And then he got in the truck and he's like, I'm just going to sit the rest of this one out.
5: I'm going to ride this one. This is what I'm going to do. I'm going to take a ride on this.
6: So then in my head, I'm like, oh, man, if I ever want to just get out of this heat, I'll just fall down and act like I'm hurt. And
5: ride
6: then
5: in the truck.
6: Bam, I'm up there with the AC. I'm out of here. F you guys.
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0: Real big fish with beer. I'm going to have a bunch of those, man, because, well, not because it's Monday or not because I'm having a bad day. I'm actually having a pretty decent day. It's just I really like beer, so I'm going to have some beers later. You want to have some beers? You got some beers? Let's drink them. Anyway, the Surfers in just a few seconds. Also got some Megadeth for the 90s at noon today. And room for a few more. So if you want to add something to it, man, text me at 784-0957. Yeah, why don't you do that? Also, since you're probably not doing anything important right now, you should probably also sign up for Rounds for Rescues because we still have a couple of foursomes that are open. And golf is fun on a Friday when you can skip out of work and not get in trouble because it's all for charity. Put together a Rook work foursome or something like that. And make the boss pay for it. Just ask. Doesn't hurt. Might say no, but then you just pay for it and you go golfing and you get a free pass on a Friday. So join us for Rounds for Rescues. 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

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Some will die in hot pursuit while sifting through my ashes. Some will fall in love with life and drink it from a fountain that is pouring like an avalanche coming down the mountain.

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0: It's Harvey Danger in the 90s at noon from Artie's Flipside Pub and Grill. Don't call him a one hit. You have to call him like a one and a half hit wonder because they had that other one, that Carlotta Valdez song or whatever, the one that sounded like they ripped off something from Green Day. Still good song. It just sounded like it's like they got together and it's like, hey, let's write a Green Day song. And that was kind of what happened. But anyway, the 90s at noon from Artie's Flipside Pub and Grill. Going to wrap up in just a few seconds. We'll wrap it up with the Screaming Trees because it doesn't scream more 90s than that song. And you know exactly what you're about to hear. Well, you will in just a couple of minutes on 95.7 The Rock. As we complete today's edition of the 90s at noon from Artie's Flipside Pub and Grill and 95.7 The Rock.
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6: 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Right now, Wisconsin has a $2.5 billion surplus. 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This is at the same time as folks are straining to make ends meet, and some people are even skipping meals, medical care, and child care. Democrats and Republicans each have their own ideas as to what should happen with your money. However, in these polarized times, disagreement means gridlock, and gridlock means we're sitting on your money. That's why I'm asking our Democratic governor and our Republican legislative leaders to bring us back into special session to return your money now. Look, I voted for tax breaks in our current budget and for the budget surplus proposal put forth earlier this year, and I stand ready to vote for any reasonable proposal to provide needed relief again today, now. And that's why this message was paid for by the friends of Steve Doyle.
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want some of it? Oh, my bad. 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Only friends you keep are those you pay. 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

0: Black Label Society that is name in blood. A 95.7 The Rock going to be in the area for a couple shows in September in Green Bay at the Epic, and then Waite Park, Minnesota, of all places. And I looked it up. This place actually has a bunch of really cool shows. It's out in the middle of nowhere, but I don't know if you're familiar with Minnesota enough to go, I know where Waite Park is, but I am, because I grew up there. Well, not in Waite Park, but I mean, I know where it is at least. Weird. Maybe I should go to that. We'll see. Some scar tissue from the Chili Peppers in a couple minutes. Some Stone Sour coming your way too. And if you need anything, text me.
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0: Hanging out in the Winnebago with Theory of a Dead Man on 95.7 The Rock. That was something we used to do a lot when we were kids because my uncle had one of the really big box ones, and that was we kind of used it like a fort when we weren't going places because it was just in his like backyard. It's like, hey, this is neat. Never went once camping in it, but it made a pretty good fort. 7840957. 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

0: Latest one from Poppy. It's Time Will Tell on 95.7 The Rock. I'm Puck, and I don't do this as much as I used to, but I used to be a year-round griller, and I still kind of am. Every once in a while, I'll fire it up in the middle of winter just because. But, I mean, if you're a summer griller, that's fine, too. 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

Chris Bush to start my day here on 95.7 The Rock. How's it going, folks? My name is Bags, back in on a Monday. We'll do some fuel here in a sec. Right now, it's the latest from Shinedown.

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0: That band essentially started my rock fest. That's Autumn Kings with Gone, Gone, Gone on 95.7 The Rock. Bags is my name, and late last night caught the news that Hayden Panettiere has passed away at the age of 36. God, that is super young, man. Very tragic. No cause of death being listed right now. But I assume, like, they're not saying anything. Usually, if there was something like an accident or they suspected foul play of some sort, they would at least say that much. I do know that she had a very public battle with, addiction and substance abuse and such, to the point where she had to sign over custody of her child to her ex-husband because she was unfit to serve as a parent. And that's not a criticism at all, dude. People go through things and it sucks. Especially child actors. Like, dude, that stuff gets in the psyche, man. Especially back then when she was a child actor. So I wouldn't be surprised if some of that substance abuse may have played a role in her passing, but we'll see in the days to come. Again, Hayden Panettiere, star of the Heroes TV franchise, as well as Scream and so many other things, passed away at 36.
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4: 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I listen to it every morning.
2: Forget to set your alarm this morning. Here's what you missed.
5: Oh, I love them.
6: And then Saturday we had that parade in the afternoon, and that was a lot of fun other than the heat.
5: Good to see people and a good crowd and a local festival. And
6: yeah, it was crazy. We had another person go. I tell you what, man, you know, when we first joined the Oktoberfest Grenadier Corps, we had heard from several people, like, you know, the parades can be dangerous. We had heard some people get injured, and we're like, you're just walking on the street. How can you get hurt? You know what I mean?
5: It's a lot that goes into that.
6: Well, part of the problem, there's a couple issues. Number one, the float that we're walking alongside has got wings on it. And the wings, you know, they kind of come out. And if you're just walking and dancing and not paying attention, that thing will clip you, right? So you got to keep an eye on that.
5: Be aware of where your legs are.
6: The other issue is that a lot of these roads are not in very good shape, and that's exactly what happened to one of our Grenadier Corps members on Saturday. Went down hard. Big guy, too. Like a big oak tree kind of going down, and of course, everybody kind of stops and runs over and tries to get him up, and he's brushing himself off, and he's like, I'm fine, and then he got in the truck, and he's like, I'm just going to sit the rest of this one
5: out. I'm going to ride this one out. This is what I'm going to do. I'm going to take a ride on this.
6: So then in my head, I'm like, oh, man, if I ever want to just get out of this heat, I'll just fall down and act like I'm hurt. And
5: ride
6: then
5: in the truck.
6: Bam, I'm up there with the AC. I'm out of here. F you guys.
7: They are the best.
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0: throwing down some drowning pool here on 95.7 The Rock. Let's take a very quick look at that weather forecast. Tonight, looking cloudy on the overnight. Should drop to a low near 64. Tomorrow, could see some thunderstorms that are rather severe with some high winds as well, with a high of 77. Wednesday, sunny and 79, and then Thursday, looking sunny with a high of 80. So apart from tomorrow, looks like we have a pretty decent week panned out for us. Get you back to The Rock in a bit. I'll be throwing down some 7 dust coming up on The Rock.
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Bags is my name, and just a little bit here, I'm going to do our 60-second scoop, which I'm still trying to digest it fully myself. It's got some very interesting news on Weezer, and it's something you're going to want to listen for because it's one of those things that's really weird, but it definitely piques the interest a bit. So that comes up in our 60-second scoop after Toadies. Right now, it's Architects.

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1: Weezer is set to release their own movie next year, starring themselves alongside Keanu Reeves, of all people. The band actually referenced the film during an appearance at last year's Coachella Festival, in which people thought that they were joking, but apparently it's actually a thing. It was revealed that the film would be a mockumentary with Keanu Reeves starring as the villain. That's basically all we know about the movie as of this point, so essentially made a fake documentary about themselves, likely

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1: Kirby Norin was recently diagnosed with stage 4 colon cancer that has spread to his liver. Kirby has begun treatments to help slow the progression of the disease and shrink the tumors. Currently, Kirby is unable to work or drive, and his wife's ability to work is limited because she's taking Kirby to his appointments and treatments and providing care for him at home. There will be a benefit for Kirby on Saturday, August 29th at the Ettrick Rod and Gun Club starting at 11 a.m. You can enjoy food, a live auction starting at 3 p.m., a basket raffle, a silent auction, meat raffles, a bake sale, and much more. 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

0: A Perfect Circle with their latest called Starless on 95.7 The Rock. Nice to hear some new stuff from them in 2026. 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

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I got some Chili Peppers loaded up for you. After the new one from Wage War, this song called Blindfold.

0: Chili Peppers on 95.7 The Rock. Taking a look at that weather forecast. Apart from tomorrow, looks pretty decent. Tonight looking cloudy on the overnight, down to a low near 64. Tomorrow, like I said, a bit shaky. Calling for thunderstorms that could be rather severe, could be bringing some high winds as well, with a high of 77. Wednesday, sunny and 79, and then Thursday, sunny and 80. Don't forget the 420 hit of the day brought to you by Happy Days Farm coming up a little bit later on. When I come back here to The Rock in a bit, I'll get you Daughtry. 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
3: Hi, I'm State Representative Steve Doyle. We have your money, and some politicians in Madison don't want to give it back. Right now, Wisconsin has a $2.5 billion surplus. That means we took more money from you than we needed. This is at the same time as folks are straining to make ends meet, and some people are even skipping meals, medical care, and child care. Democrats and Republicans each have their own ideas as to what should happen with your money. However, in these polarized times, disagreement means gridlock, and gridlock means we're sitting on your money. That's why I'm asking our Democratic governor and our Republican legislative leaders to bring us back into special session to return your money now. 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And that's why this message was paid for by the friends of Steve Doyle.
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Sublime on 95.7 The Rock. What up, dudes? My name is Bags. We'll do some System of a Down here in just a sec. Right now, it's Breaking Ben's latest called Something Wicked.

0: System of a Down with Chop Suey on 95.7 The Rock. 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

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As for the hit of the day, this is an old one that pretty much all of you should know by this point if you listen to this station, but it's a damn good one. Fun fact about the song I'm about to play is the song was actually used by NASA. Dozens of astronauts have reported being awakened by this song during space shuttle missions as part of NASA's traditional wake-up music program. That's a true fact. I don't know how that started, but that's what they do, apparently. Another fun fact about this song is if you're ever running from the cops, put this song on because it rocks way too hard for police to keep up with you. Okay, so that second thing's not true. And also, don't run from the cops. But for those of you who watch Family Guy, you know what song I'm talking about by now. It's Van Halen's Panama, your 420 hit of the day from Happy Days Farm on 95.7 The Rock.

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1: 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Talking to Ben from Higher Heating and Air Conditioning right now. And, hey, Ben, I know it's that time of the year. We don't want to think about turning on that heater, but it is time to start thinking about heating maintenance, correct?
2: 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Yep. 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
1: 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I am talking to Ben right now. And Ben, I think the last time we talked, which was a little while ago, we talked about these mini splits, which is something that it evens out the heating and air conditioning from room to room. Do you want to talk more about that?
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1: 95.7 The Rock weather forecast. Not looking too bad if you forget about tomorrow. Tonight, looking cloudy for the overnight, down to a low near 64. Tomorrow, like I said, looks like we got some thunderstorms coming our way. Could be severe with some high winds as well, reaching a high of 77. After that, Wednesday, sunny and 79, and then Thursday, sunny and 80. So a pretty pleasant week, minus tomorrow. Road Rage starts at 5. Before I get there, Alter Bridge now on The Rock.
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kicking off the road rage with the warning on 95.7 The Rock. My name is Bags, here to drive your grumpy asses home from work on a Monday. I'll get you some Magnolia Park here in a bit to relive some Rockfest memories of that Thursday show. Right now, it's Foo Fighters.

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3: Forget to set your alarm this morning. Here's what you missed.
6: Oh, I love them.
7: And then Saturday we had that parade in the afternoon, and that was a lot of fun other than the heat.
6: Good to see people and a good crowd and a local festival.
7: It was crazy. We had another person go. I tell you what, man, you know, when we first joined the Oktoberfest Grenadier Corps, we had heard from several people, like, you know, the parades can be dangerous. We had heard some people get injured, broken, you know, and they're like, you're just walking on the street. How can you get hurt? You know what I mean?
6: It's a lot that goes into that.
7: Well, part of the problem, there's a couple issues. Number one, the float that we're walking alongside has got wings on it. And the wings, you know, they kind of come out. And if you're just walking and dancing and not paying attention, that thing will clip you, right? So you got to keep an eye on that.
6: Be aware of where your legs are.
7: The other issue is that a lot of these roads are not in very good shape, and that's exactly what happened to one of our Grenadier Corps members on Saturday. Went down hard. Big guy, too, like a big oak tree kind of going down, and of course, everybody kind of stops and runs over and tries to get him up, and he's brushing himself off, and he's like, I'm fine, and then he got in the truck, and he's like, I'm just going to sit the rest of this one out.
6: I'm going to ride this one out. That's what I'm going to do. I'm going to take a ride on this.
7: So then in my head, I'm like, oh, man, if I ever want to just get out of this heat, I'll just fall down and act like I'm hurt.
6: And ride in the truck.
7: Bam, I'm up there with the AC. I'm out of here. F you guys.

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1: 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I'm talking to Ben right now, and you guys helped me out back in the spring when I had a bit of an emergency. And we are getting into that time of the year where that's going to be a thing again. We've still got some hot days coming. We have some cold days in front of us as well. If things go wrong, even in the after hours, you can help them out, correct?
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95.7 The Rock, that's the latest from Motionless in White. Skylar Gray joining them for RIP on 95.7 The Rock. Road rage continues with Alice in Chains.

0: That's the newest from Shinedown called Young Again here on 95.7 The Rock. Let's take a very quick look at that weather forecast. Tonight looking cloudy for the overnight, down to a low near 64. Tomorrow a chance we'll see some thunderstorms, could be severe with some high winds as well. Should reach a high of 75. Wednesday sunny and 79, and then Thursday sunny and 80. 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We'll wrap up the road rage here in just a bit with Aerosmith and Youngblood coming up on The Rock.
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My name is Bags, going to hang with you guys for one more hour before I turn you over to Lou Brutus and Hard Drive XL, brought to you by Smokes for Less, coming up at 7. We'll do some GNR here in a sec. 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

0: Guns N' Roses here on 95.7 The Rock. Rock Stop over with today. 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That wrapped up at 6:05. So hopefully you were able to get in. If you somehow missed it, hey, Rock Stop tomorrow, you know where it's going to be. 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
4: 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I listen to it every morning.
2: Forget to set your alarm this morning. Here's what you missed.
5: Oh, I love them.
6: And then Saturday we had that parade in the afternoon, and that was a lot of fun other than the heat.
5: Good to see people and a good crowd and a local festival. And
6: yeah, it was crazy. We had another person go. I tell you what, man, you know, when we first joined the Oktoberfest Grenadier Corps, we had heard from several people like, you know, the parades can be dangerous. We had heard some people get injured, broken, you know, and we're like, you're just walking on the street. How can you get hurt? You know what I mean?
5: It's a lot that goes into that.
6: Well, part of the problem, there's a couple issues. Number one, the float that we're walking alongside has got wings on it. And the wings, you know, they kind of come out. And if you're just walking and dancing and not paying attention, that thing will clip you, right? So you got to keep an eye on that.
5: Be aware of where your legs are.
6: The other issue is that a lot of these roads are not in very good shape. And that's exactly what happened to one of our Grenadier Corps members on
5: Tripped.
6: Saturday. Went down hard. Big guy, too. Like a big oak tree kind of going down. And, of course, everybody kind of stops and runs over and tries to get him up. And he's brushing himself off. And he's like, I'm fine, I'm fine. And then he got in the truck. And he's like, I'm just going to sit the rest of this one
5: I'm
6: out.
5: I'm going to ride this one. This is what I'm going to do. I'm going to take a ride on this.
6: So then in my head, I'm like, oh, man, if I ever want to just get out of this heat, I'll just fall down and act like I'm hurt. And
5: ride
6: then
5: in the truck.
6: Bam, I'm up there with the AC. I'm out of here. F you guys.
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Some Green Day rolling through here in a sec. After Avatar, nice to hear new rock from these guys. 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

0: When I Come Around from Green Day on 95.7 The Rock. My name is Bags. Our Milwaukee Brewers with a pretty damn good weekend. Lots to smile about for Brewers fans, especially those of us like myself who also hate the Dodgers. Four-game series with them that started Thursday. We won on Thursday. We did lose on Friday, but then won Saturday and Sunday as well. So 3 out of 4 in that four-game series. Even as beaten up as the Brewers are at right now. They have gone through a bit of a slump due to dealing with injuries. They are 5-5 in their last 10 games. But to be able to go into Los Angeles, by the way, four-game series with the Dodgers and take 3 out of 4, that feels good. That feels good to do that to them specifically. God, I hate them. The billion-dollar Dodgers. I was going to say something, and I realized it wasn't radio-friendly, so I'm just going to shut my mouth. Brewers got the day off today. They'll be back in action back home now to start a series with the Mariners tomorrow starting at 6:40. You can catch the action on our sister station, WKTY AM 580, 96.7 FM.
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0: Bill Murray in A Day to Remember, that's always let you down on 95.7 The Rock. Dude, if you haven't heard of Bill Murray, which, by the way, not Bill Murray, the Ghostbuster, although they do take their name from him. Bill Murray, one word. Look into them. Specifically look into some of their music videos because they're very weird. But like in a cool way. They're worth looking into. Just on your own time. So next time you're on YouTube thinking about it, just Google that band. It'll be something for you to see. Let's take a quick look at that weather forecast. Tonight looks cloudy for the overnight, down to a low near 64. Tomorrow, a chance for thunderstorms that could be severe with some high winds as well, reaching a high of 77. Wednesday, sunny and 79, and then Thursday, sunny and 80. My name is Bags. I'm getting my raggedy ass up out of here. I will catch you guys again tomorrow. Lou Brutus and Hard Drive XL, brought to you by Smokes for Less, starts at 7. Before I go, I'll hook you up with Linkin Park next on The Rock.
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